0: Dido, White Flag on Parafim and the Workday Hits. 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Hey, it's Geordie, and now it's time to talk about...
1: and potholes.
2: Oh, mate, we have been doing some serious investigative journalism, if you will.
1: Yes.
2: Crimes around town when it comes to the old potholes, because there are a number of them.
1: Yes, we put on the Facebook and the Instagram on the socials last week about the potholes, and you know, hundreds of comments. Everyone wanted to tell us where the potholes were in Ballarat.
2: Yeah, put their two bobs worth in. We've put up a new video now because we've done the investigation.
1: Mm-hmm.
2: We've actually formed a very serious unit here, which we are calling the Special Pothole Unit.
1: Spew for short.
2: Yes. This is serious, right? This is not a laughing matter.
1: No.
2: We're trying to find the biggest pothole in Ballarat.
1: Yeah.
2: The best pothole, if you will.
1: Yeah, if you want to see the first episode of Law & Order Spew, it's on our Instagram now.
2: Go check that out now. But like every good investigative show, we need a theme song, Alex, mm-hmm. and we've come across a cracker.
1: Well, it was the beautiful, wonderful Workday announcer, Geordie.
2: Mm.
1: She found this on YouTube by a guy named Brother Chris, and we think it sums up our investigation.

0: to you, mother!
1: Butthole paradise!
2: Don't come down!
1: Yeah! Butthole paradise! That's where we live, baby.
2: Butthole paradise!
3: I just love the name of the investigative team.
1: Special Pothole Unit.
0: Spew for short.
1: Spew for short.
3: Spew. It's awesome. Anyway, check out the video. It's really great. On the way, Alex Warren and Van Halen on Parafim.
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0: 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There was Van Halen Jump, and this morning MASH track was worth $500.
1: Sarah Evelyn, who do you think? What other two songs do you think are in the MASH track there?
2: Okay, so we think it's the Veronica's Untouched and the Cranberries Zombies.
3: Oh, Veronica's Untouched, Zombies by the Cranberries. Girls, out of those two songs, neither of them are correct. Sorry, girls, thanks for calling. All right, we've also got Vicky. Vicky, what can you hear in our MASH track?
4: I think Choosing Texas by Ella Langley.
3: Yeah.
4: And Don't Stop Me Now by Queen.
3: All right, Choosing Texas by Ella Langley. We never play that song here at Power. And Don't Stop Me Now by Queen. Vicky, neither of those are correct either. Sorry. And lastly, Kate, what can you hear in our MASH track, Kate?
5: I can hear Alanis Morissette, You Oughta Know, and maybe The Great Divide by Noah Kahan.
3: All right. You Oughta Know, Alanis Morissette, Great Divide, Noah Kahan. No, there's none in there. Sorry,
1: no,
3: Kate.
1: I can't.
3: No, I can't tell you that any of those are correct. Well, sorry, no one has guessed it today. The only help we can give you, incorrect guesses are at powerfmballarat.com.au, which means we're on the way to that $1,000, $520 on Monday for your old MASH track.
1: It's thanks to Stone Real Estate.
0: Ooh, it would be nice to reach 1,000. Anyway, be listening after 8:30 on Monday to play MASH track. 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
3: 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Today, 11 cloudy and showers. Down to 6 tonight. Tomorrow, 10 cloudy with showers. Sunday's going to be 11 partly cloudy with more showers. And then Monday, 11, some fog first up, partly cloudy after that, and a chance shower. Currently 8 at Canadian.
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0: Paparazzi Music Station 103.1 Power FM. That was live lightning crashes. And the 32nd Annual Bunning Film Festival is on tonight and tomorrow night. 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It's at the Buninyong Town Hall. 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But yeah, some great stuff for you to go do tonight and tomorrow night. And coming up on Power FM, I'm just checking out this guy's Facebook page, and apparently one person wrote that this guy makes music for middle-aged mums on TikTok.
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9: G'day, it's Tom Parry with your local news first. The latest crime statistics are now public, showing the rate of offending in Ballarat is still climbing. 11,299 criminal incidents were recorded in the year to March, that figure up nearly 11.7% on the previous 12 months, with theft from a motor vehicle being the most common offence. Grampians Health is trialling new AI technology in Ballarat to help clinicians take notes more efficiently. Being delivered in partnership with the University of Melbourne, the program assists with transcription and supporting clinical documentation to allow doctors more time to spend caring for patients. And in sport, tomorrow marks round 10 of Ballarat Football's senior men's competition. Ladder leaders and flag favourites Sebastopol will be looking to continue their victory streak when they face the Pointers at Eastern Oval. That's the latest in your local news.
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10: Hi there, I'm Jai Morse. Virgin Australia has extended the expiry date for $93 million worth of travel credits that were issued during the COVID era. They were due to expire at the end of this month, but they can now be used for flights up until the end of May next year. The Treasurer has dismissed that backlash led to capital gains tax carve-outs. The federal government revealed yesterday that the threshold for small business CGT concessions will be raised significantly. Jim Chalmers telling the ABC it's about talking with business owners.
11: In the way that we flagged at budget time, it's not unusual at all for governments making significant tax changes to consult, to bed down the implementation details.
10: One of the Adelaide Crows' biggest names is fighting for life this morning after a horror truck crash in South Australia. Tony Modra's been airlifted to the Flinders Medical Centre after his cattle truck hit a tree near Victor Harbour late yesterday. He played 165 games for the Crows and Frio and was inducted into Adelaide's Hall of Fame in 2015. And Australia's richest woman says Queensland should offer its islands to US trillionaire Elon Musk. Gina Reinhart says sparsely populated islands could be used for Musk's SpaceX program and should be given for free. She's also gifted One Nation leader Pauline Hanson a symbolic toy bulldozer, claiming we need to slash government red tape.
12: We need an orange bulldozer. Let's hear the noise.
10: That audio from Sky News.
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10: In sport, the Socceroos are desperate to continue their winning form at the World Cup. Tomorrow morning, Australia faces host nation, the United States. Former Socceroo Craig Foster's told Nine he doesn't think the Aussies have ever wanted to win a match as much as this one.
13: We are desperate to win against the USA, I can tell you that for sure.
10: And the Dragons are looking for just their second win of the season tonight, facing the Knights in Newcastle. But Dean Young's men should take some confidence, having won 18 of the last 24 matches played there since 1999. That's the latest in news and sport.
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6: Cloudy with showers today and a top of 11, down to 6 tonight. Tomorrow 10 cloudy, showers as well. Sunday 11, partly cloudy with some showers. Monday 11, maybe some fog first up, then partly cloudy with a chance shower. 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
8: 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But it'll also drown out Megan trying to tell you about her air fryer. 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

0: 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Make it a family day at the Flying Horse Entertainment Venue. Great food and a playroom the kids will love. That was Benson Moon, Mystical Magical. Jordy here, and now it's time to find out what's hot and what's not. Take it away, Alex and Crystal from The Brekkie Show.
1: What's hot? A little Friday fun fact for you.
2: I like that.
1: Now, you know the film Meet the Fockers?
2: Yes.
1: Now, Ben Stiller said that the way they were going to get an MA rating for that film, but they wanted it to be M rated so more people would go see it.
2: Yes.
1: So the way they did that is they had to find someone who actually had the last name Focker, because obviously they thought the rating people thought it was too rude. They're like, it's a real last name.
2: Oh.
1: So they found someone who actually had the last name, and boom.
2: Well, there you go.
1: The movie got approved. And what's not? 5 a.m. World Cup matches. Nah.
2: No,
1: bro.
2: That sucks. What's hot in my world? Well, it's the weekend, baby. It's a Friday. You know I love me a Friday. And also, I'm going to be at Good Games Ballarat tomorrow, broadcasting down there. It's going to be a good bit of fun.
1: Oh, I love that.
2: And what's not? You and I have eaten too much breakfast and we can't breathe.
1: I can't even move.
0: Hot and Not is brought to you by the Western Hotel. It shall be back on Monday. Coming up, Amy Shark and Jimmy Barnes on Parafem.
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0: is 103.1. That was Jimmy Barnes, No Second Prize. And this morning in the Brekkie Show, Alex and Crystal gave away their last double pass to Ross Noble's Cranium of Curiosities, which is on tonight at the Ballarat Civic Hall.
1: Yes, his stand-up show is called Cranium of Curiosities. That's why we've gone with cranium or crap. So you need to guess which one of these two headlines we've given you is crap. It's not real, okay? So my article was City Train Line Delayed After Staff Spend 20 Minutes Trying to Remove a Swan.
2: And mine is An Ancient Oak Tree Said to Have Sheltered Legendary Robin Hood Has Died. We have got Gordon on the line. Gordon, which one do you think is absolute crap?
3: Well, I first thought it might have been the swan, but after talking with the missus, I actually think it's the swan that's actually the right one.
1: Oh, you think the swan is the correct one and you think Robin Hood is crap. Is that right?
3: Yeah, yes.
1: All right. Gordon, should have backed yourself.
2: Oh, you're going to be so mad at the missus.
3: Oh, no.
1: All right, we've got
2: Matt on the line.
1: Matt, which one do you think was cranium and which one do you think was crap?
4: Gordon's got to be really disappointed because I know him.
1: Oh, no, you're two mates up against each other. All right, rub it in his face. Which one's crap?
4: The swan one is crap.
1: Yep, the swan's crap.
2: Yeah.
1: Good on you, Matt. You're going to have to take Gordon tonight.
4: I'll see if Gordon overrides the missus.
2: Yeah, true.
0: Now, if you want to get tickets to the show, you can jump on to hermadge.com. On the way, Ella Langley and Maroon 5 on Parafim.
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4: 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Today, 11 cloudy with showers. Afternoon overnight low of 6. Tomorrow, 10 cloudy showers. Sunday, 11 partly cloudy with more showers. And then Monday is going to be 11, but maybe some fog first up, then partly cloudy, and we could get a shower on Monday. Currently, 8 at Soldiers Hill.
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0: 103.1 Paraffin, the home of the hits. That was Taylor Swift, Elizabeth Taylor, and there's some good markets going on tomorrow. First up, we've got the Creswick Market, and there's like over 80 stalls, something for everyone, like fresh produce, locally grown fruits, vegetables, eggs, more jewellery and clothing. Yep, you will find unique handcrafted designs, plants and fresh flowers, hot food, baked goods, and so much more. It starts at 9 a.m. and it is at 19 to 21 Victoria Street, Creswick. Smythesdale Country Market also starts at 9, and it's where you will indulge in a variety of local delights, from bookstall, morning tea, sausage sizzle, and so much more. That's at the Smythesdale Historic Precinct in Brook Street. And the Wenderee Neighbourhood Centre's Trash and Treasure Market, that also kicks off at 9 a.m. tomorrow. And you can go browse the stalls there, find a treasure, enjoy a coffee, a bite to eat from the pop-up cafe, or even grab a sausage in bread. And when it comes to stalls, it'll be like plants, books, jewellery, bric-a-brac, and so much more. All of these have their own Facebook pages where you can get more information. But just remember, the Wenderee Neighbourhood Centre is at 12 Holly Grove, Wenderee. 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
15: 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I want you to

0: listening to the Weekday Hits on Parafim, and it's brought to you by Ballarat and District Trotting Club. Make it a family day at the Flying Horse Entertainment Venue. Great food and a playroom your kids will love. Enjoy to hear. And after 12, we got a couple of 90s tunes kicking off our flashback lunch today. First, there's Tina Cousins from 1998. Then we're heading to 1993 with Tag Team. Turning that up loud. Sorry, Tech. Also, there's lots of other great songs in our flashback lunch, and it's all thanks to KFC Ballarat to keep in life finger-licking good every day.
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15: G'day, it's Tom Parry with your local news first. A Ballarat boy has been charged after allegedly stealing four cars in a single day. Police say they apprehended the 16-year-old on Wednesday after he was spotted in public. It's believed the vehicle thefts occurred last Friday in Mount Helen, Lee Creek, Bacchus Marsh and Mattingly. After some uncertainty, Ballarat Council says the city will host another World Cup live site this weekend, with Alfred Deakin Place set to come alive tomorrow from 5 a.m. when Australia takes on the USA. About 200 people gathered at the site last Sunday as the Socceroos defeated Turkey 2-0. And in Aussie rules football, tomorrow sees the Ballarat League's senior men's competition playing its 10th round. The game to watch is at Alfredton Recreation Reserve, where the third-placed Swans are hosting the second-placed Roosters. That's the latest in your local news.
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16: Hi there, I'm Jai Morse. Virgin Australia's extended the expiry date for $93 million worth of travel credits that were issued during the COVID era. They were due to expire at the end of this month, but they can now be used for flights up until the end of May next year. The Treasurer has dismissed that backlash led to capital gains tax carve-outs. The federal government revealed yesterday that the threshold for small business CGT concessions will be raised significantly. Jim Chalmers telling the ABC it's about talking with business owners.
17: In the way that we flagged at budget time, it's not unusual at all for governments making significant tax changes to consult, to bed down the implementation details.
16: One of the Adelaide Crows' biggest names is fighting for life this morning after a horrid truck crash in South Australia. Tony Modra's been airlifted to the Flinders Medical Centre after his cattle truck hit a tree near Victor Harbour late yesterday. He played 165 games for the Crows and Frio and was inducted into Adelaide's Hall of Fame in 2015. And Australia's richest woman says Queensland should offer its islands to US trillionaire Elon Musk. Gina Reinhart says sparsely populated islands could be used for Musk's SpaceX program and should be given for free. She's also gifted One Nation leader Pauline Hanson a symbolic toy bulldozer, claiming we need to slash government red tape.
18: We need an orange bulldozer. Let's hear the noise.
16: That audio from Sky News.
14: D2E Gym. From Delacombe to Wendouree, you're never too far from a D2E.
16: In sport, the Socceroos are desperate to continue their winning form at the World Cup. Tomorrow morning, Australia faces host nation, the United States. Former Socceroo Craig Foster's told Nine he doesn't think the Aussies have ever wanted to win a match as much as this one.
19: We are desperate to win against the USA, I can tell you that for sure.
16: And the Dragons are looking for just their second win of the season tonight, facing the Knights in Newcastle. But Dean Young's men should take some confidence, having won 18 of the last 24 matches played there since 1999. That's the latest in news and sport.
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0: Pollen count is low today. 11 is our expected top. Cloudy with showers. Dropping down to 6 tonight. Tomorrow 10. Cloudy. More showers. Sunday 11. Partly cloudy with showers as well. Monday is going to be 11. Maybe some fog first up, then partly cloudy and a chance shower. Right now, 9 at Wendouree.
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0: was Scatman John with Scatman on Power FM. Now, Scatman John's real name is John Larkin, and we lost him in 1999. He was only 57 years old, and he died from cancer. But about 3 years ago, stories started turning up all over the internet saying Scatman John feature film in the works, so it's going to be a biopic, blah, blah, blah. Thing is, I have been looking all over the internet, and I cannot even find a trailer. So maybe it's still in the works 3 years on. Time will tell. That's it for the Flashback Lunch today. We'll be back on Monday at midday. Thanks to KFC Ballarat to keep your life finger-licking good every day. Up soon, we've got Miley Cyrus. 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
13: And it's thanks to 6 Degrees, or it's free. 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Today, 11 cloudy and showers after an overnight low of 6. Tomorrow, 10 cloudy showers. Sunday, partly cloudy showers and a top of 11. Monday's also going to be 11, but we'll probably get some fog first up. Partly cloudy as well, and maybe a shower. Currently 9 at Alfreton.
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0: It's Workday Hits on Power FM, thanks to Harvey Norman Ballarat, your destination for Windows laptops and Apple Mac computers. 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
19: G'day, it's Tom Parry with your local news first. The latest crime statistics are now public, showing the rate of offending in Ballarat is still climbing. 11,299 criminal incidents were recorded in the year to March, that figure up nearly 11.7% on the previous 12 months, with theft from a motor vehicle being the most common offence. Grampians Health is trialling new AI technology in Ballarat to help clinicians take notes more efficiently. Being delivered in partnership with the University of Melbourne, the program assists with transcription and supporting clinical documentation to allow doctors more time to spend caring for patients. And in sport, tomorrow marks round 10 of Ballarat Football's senior men's competition. Ladder leaders and flag favourites Sebastopol will be looking to continue their victory streak when they face the Pointers at Eastern Oval. That's the latest in your local news.
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20: Hello, I'm Fee Papel. A third person has been charged over the firebombing of a Melbourne synagogue. It's alleged the 20-year-old was one of three people who deliberately set the building on fire in December 2024. Acting Assistant Commissioner Paul O'Halloran says the investigation is ongoing.
21: Other persons connected to it, whether directly or indirectly, will be held to account. So there's ongoing investigations.
20: A coroner has found a former veteran provoked police officers into shooting him in North Queensland in 2023. The inquest told that the Australian Army mechanic was intoxicated and armed with two knives when he charged at police. The coroner saying Stephen Angus had a history of suicidal ideation and she believes he intended to make police open fire. A shaky start to the day for regional New South Wales. Two earthquakes hitting in the early hours. A 3.2 hit in the far west of the state just before 4, and 2 hours later there was a 3.4 near Orange in the central west. The wife of former AFL player Tony Modric says he remains in a critical condition after his cattle truck slammed into a tree in South Australia. The former Crows and Dockers star suffered serious injuries in the accident. Erica Modric thanking first responders for saving his life and says he still has a long way to go. And it seems streaming platform Disney Plus has been hit by an outage. It appears the problem is impacting subscribers worldwide.
18: D2E Gym, from Talacombe to Wendouree. You're never too far from a D2E.
20: In sport, Fremantle has now won 13 in a row after downing Geelong by 9 points in Perth last night. The ladder leaders were 28 points down in the second quarter, but kicked 7 in the third, holding on to win 99-90. And Game 2 of State of Origin has broken another record, becoming the most watched Origin game in history. More than 4.2 million people tuned in to watch the Maroons level the series at the MCG, which had a record crowd of more than 91,000. That's the latest in news and sport.
18: 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Power FM weather.
22: Ooh, we are so close to our expected top of 11 because right now it's 10. Cloudy with showers. Down to 6 tonight. Tomorrow, 10. Cloudy showers. Sunday, 11. Partly cloudy with showers. And then Monday, 11. Maybe some fog. First up, then partly cloudy with a chance shower.
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0: 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Make it a family day at the Flying Horse Entertainment Venue. Great food and a playroom the kids will love. That was Savage Garden Affirmation. Geordie with you. And it seems Alex from the Brekkie Show wasted his money on a clothes horse.
1: Not only is the product crap and we're not going to use it and we're going to return it.
2: Yeah.
1: The, on the outside, the translations make zero sense.
2: Really?
1: So on the right-hand side, you know how like it has like product safety stuff?
2: Yeah.
1: This just says attention items and has things like, it is possible to out of shaping and felling down if sealing on the hanger.
2: What?
1: That doesn't make sense.
2: If felling down?
1: Yeah. Please get rid of the dirty part with medium washer.
2: What dirty part? Is it dust on it?
1: That doesn't even make sense. Like, I think it means if it's dirty, you can wash it. You can wash it with a light scrub. You can wash it. But it just makes no sense.
2: And what was the other part? Something about the ceiling?
1: Something about, I think it's like if it hangs from ceiling dry and it just makes no sense.
2: Whoa.
1: But the funniest bits, and I'm going to put some relaxing music on for this, because they sound like mantras, does, is the front of the packaging where, you know how they usually put like, new and improved.
2: Yeah.
1: Super sturdy.
2: Really great.
1: Makes for a great
2: life. All the keywords.
1: Yeah, you get it. This is what's the three ones that are on the front of this clothes horse era.
2: Box, yeah.
1: Unique workmanship and material for durable service.
2: Durable service?
1: Yeah.
2: Ooh,
1: all
2: okay.
1: right. Yeah. Artistic value at competitive price.
2: Artistic value.
1: It's a clothes era.
2: It's a clothes era. Yeah, calm down.
1: And this is my favorite one of all. The last one. Here we go. The elegant clothes hanger creates an elegant home. What does that mean?
2: I've never had an elegant clothes area in my life.
1: Yes.
0: My clothes horse have been with me for a long time, but I didn't get them online. I don't think you could shop online back when I bought these. That's how long ago it was. Anyway, on the way, Taylor Swift and Tears for Fears on Parafim.
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0: is 103.1. There was Tears for Fears, Everybody Wants to Rule the World. And just yesterday, Finn was a junior weather reporter on Power FM. And not only did he get to read the weather out, he had a chat on air with Alex and Crystal.
1: Now, Finny, what do you love doing at school?
2: Art.
1: You love doing art. Do you like drawing or painting or what?
2: Drawing and painting.
1: You like both, drawing
3: both.
1: And painting. What are you painting anything in particular at school at the moment?
2: Yeah,
1: what is it?
2: Chinese dragon.
1: Chinese dragon. Wow. Is that tricky because they got lots of scales and stuff?
2: Yeah.
1: It is tricky, but that'd be cool.
3: What colour are you painting your Chinese dragon?
2: Lots of colours.
1: Lots of colours. He's a rainbow dragon, is he?
2: Not all the colours in the rainbow.
1: Fair enough. Now, do you have any shout-outs you want to give Finny?
2: Yeah,
1: what have you got?
2: Henry?
3: Yeah.
2: Mum, Dad, my friend Connor, Logan, Flan, and Angus.
0: So next Thursday is the last junior weather reporter for Term 2. 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
1: Well, Sabrina Carpenter has been granted a lengthy restraining order against a man that tried to enter her home over a dozen times.
3: Oh, God.
1: And apparently he struck one of her security guards and made it to her front door, which is just awful. Anyway, apparently he's been given a 5-year restraining order to stay away from her.
3: Good.
1: Yeah.
3: Good. And some sad news. Davi Chase, who passed away, we were talking about it yesterday, voice of Lilo and Lilo and Stitch, and she was the girl from The Ring. Mm. She, in the months up to her death, was on LA's Skid Row, which is their homeless encampment. Oh, apparently living in a tent, she was houseless and friends were searching for her in the weeks leading up. Yeah, sounds really tragic.
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12: Cloudy showers today in the top of 11, dropping down to 6 tonight, tomorrow 10. Cloudy showers. Sunday 11, partly cloudy with maybe some showers. Monday 11, some fog first up, then partly cloudy and a chance shower. Currently 10 at Dullacombe. And that's Powercast. 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
13: Ladies and gents, this is the moment you've waited for. You've been searching in the dark, your sweat soaking through the floor. And buried in your bones, there's an ache that you can't ignore.

0: Your home of the hits, 103.1 Power FM. That was Britney Spears' Baby One More Time. And Ballarat Roller Derby League invites you to their Ballarat Pride event, which is on tomorrow, starting at 2. So, at 2 until 3:30 p.m., they've got their Rainbow Fun Skate. That sounds like so much fun. 4 to 6 is Full Contact Roller Derby Exhibition Game. So, it's a Ballarat Rat Pack versus the world, hey? The world. And in between 6 to 8 p.m., Modified Low Contact Roller Derby Scrimmage. But the thing is, it's a lot of fun. You're getting exercise, you're meeting people, and it's all about Ballarat Pride. So if you want the rest of the details, though, you can jump onto either Ballarat Roller Derby League or Ballarat Pride's Facebook page. And the event itself will be at Doug Dean Stadium in Delacombe. And cash and FPOS is also available, okay? Oh, if you want to get your tickets, you're definitely going to go online. Now, the other thing, we received a phone call about the lights that are flashing amber all round on Sturt and Dawson Street. So that's the traffic lights flashing amber, all of them, around Sturt and Dawson Street. So if you're heading that way, maybe you might want to divert for the time being. And if by chance that changes, give me a call, 5333 1031.
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0: Now, if you like gaming and you've made no plans for tomorrow, I've got something that's happening tomorrow that you're going to want to get along to. It's at Good Games Ballarat, and they're going to have a huge day tomorrow with the Lorcana Store Championships going on. There's the Marvel Superheroes Magic, the Gathering pre-release, also a Gundam tournament. And Crystal from The Breaky Show will be broadcasting from there from 11, and she's there until 2. 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You'll find them at 416 Sturt Street. But tomorrow is going to be the big day of fun. So make sure you get there.
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0: So TGIF, and that's it for the Weekday Hits for today. I'll be back on Monday at 10 a.m. and it's all thanks to Ballarat and District Trotting Club. Make it a family day at the Flying Horse Entertainment Venue. Great food and a playroom the kids will love. So after two, this is Sonny for Dara DID and Poppy Bascom. Also, Red Hot Chili Peppers. 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
2: G'day, it's Tom Parry with your local news first. A Ballarat boy has been charged after allegedly stealing four cars in a single day. Police say they apprehended the 16-year-old on Wednesday after he was spotted in public. It's believed the vehicle thefts occurred last Friday in Mount Helen, Lee Creek, Bacchus Marsh and Mattingley. After some uncertainty, Ballarat Council says the city will host another World Cup live site this weekend, with Alfred Deakin Place set to come alive tomorrow from 5 a.m. when Australia takes on the USA. About 200 people gathered at the site last Sunday as the Socceroos defeated Turkey 2-0. And in Aussie rules football, tomorrow sees the Ballarat League's senior men's competition playing its 10th round. The game to watch is at Alfredton Recreation Reserve, where the third-placed Swans are hosting the second-placed Roosters. That's the latest in your local news.
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3: Hello, I'm Fee Papel. Victorian police say their investigation into a fire at a Melbourne synagogue 2 years ago is ongoing. A third person has now been charged over the arson attack, with two other men in their 20s charged last year. AFP Assistant Commissioner Peter Crozier saying it's frustrating those with information aren't coming forward.
4: You know, we know that there are people out there in the community who have information. We also know there are family members who know that some of their people in their families may have been involved, and we urge them to come forward. It's better for them to come forward than to us to come and speak to them.
3: Aussie beef farmers are set to be smashed by a 55% tariff for the rest of the year on all exports sent to China. Beijing introduced a quota on beef exports at the start of the year to protect its domestic market. Australia has now reached that quota, triggering the 55% levy, which will be in place until the end of the year. Underground workers in New South Wales have made it safely to the surface following an earthquake this morning. The magnitude 3.4 hit the central west a bit before 6. Gold mining operations have paused while inspectors assess the site. And dozens of seasonal workers are having to look elsewhere for jobs with a poor start to the New South Wales ski season. Since Perisher and Thredbo resorts opened 2 weeks ago, only 14 centimetres of snow has fallen.
1: D2E Gym. From Talacombe to Wenderee, you're never too far from a D2E.
3: In sport, in AFL, round 15 continues tonight with the Suns taking on Hawthorn. In NRL, it's round 16 with the Dragons up against the Knights. Newcastle will be without star fullback Kalen Ponga following Origin. And the USA admits the Socceroos won't be easy beats in tomorrow's World Cup clash in Seattle. American midfielder Weston McKennie expecting a tough battle with the Aussies.
5: They have size, that's for one. Balls in the box won't be easy to get on long balls. They have fast players up top. They can get in behind and be dangerous like that as well.
3: That's the latest in news and sport.
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6: Cloudy with a very high chance of showers for the rest of today. For your weekend tomorrow, it's looking cloudy. High chance of showers, most likely in the morning and afternoon, and a top of 10 degrees. And then on Sunday, partly cloudy with just a medium chance of showers and a top of 11.
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0: Lil Nas X with Star Walking on Power FM. It's Chelsea with you here for your Friday on the home run. Happy Friday to you. We have made it to the end of the week, especially being a Friday afternoon. You can pretty much just pretend like it's the weekend from now onwards. We've got some very weekend kind of tunes on the way. G-Flip's Bed on Fire, which is going gangbusters at the moment because of the new off-campus series on Prime. Ed Sheeran's on the way. Bob Sinclair's Love Generation. But in the next 10, a bit of Goanna and Olivia Rodrigo drop dead on Power FM.
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0: Solid Rock on Power FM. Chelsea with you here for your Friday. And this morning on the Brekkie Show, Alex and Crystal unveiled their new theme song for their search for the best pothole.
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3: 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Hey, you can catch more of Alex and Crystal Monday from 6. Stick around. Bob Sinclair on the way, and Ed Sheeran both after your weather on Power.
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5: Good afternoon. Checking your run home from Melbourne on the Westgate Freeway. Just a bit of congestion travelling outbound over the Westgate Bridge, then clear onto the Ring Road Greensboro bound. You'll also find a bit of congestion on the Deepak Bypass approaching Robinson's Road, then on the Western Freeway approaching Hopkins.

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12: Cloudy with a very high chance of showers for the rest of today. Tomorrow, it's looking cloudy with a high chance of showers and a top of 10 degrees. And then on Sunday, partly cloudy, a medium chance of showers and a top of 11. That's your Powercast thanks to Macca's. 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

0: Sinclair, Love Generation on Power FM. It is Chelsea with you here for your Friday. Hope it's treating you well. You're hanging out on the home run and plenty more feel-good tunes just like that one on the way. Collab between Sam Fender and Olivia Dean. It's iconic. And another collab coming up, David Guetta and BB REXA. I thought it was Dubba D, Dubba Die. A little bit different, this remix of it. And G-Flip on the way. The song that is taking off because of Off Campus on Prime. We're going to spin it up here inside 15 on Power FM.
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0: 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It's Chelsea with you here. Hey, hi, hello. Welcome to your home run on your Friday. If you've just tuned in, we're here thanks to Easton's Car Centre. 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You can find them at 44 Gregory Street West. 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They're helping us out with the tunes with Sabrina Carpenter on the way and a throwback from the Lemonheads as well, straight after New Sport and Weather on Power.
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14: Good afternoon. A great start on the roads around town. There's no delays or collisions. As we run out of Melbourne, the Westgate Freeway, a nice run out of the city. The Ring Road is banked up to the Deer Park Bypass, which is slowing from the Ring Road to Hopkins Road on the Western Freeway. 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That's the latest traffic on Power FM.
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15: Hi there, I'm Brett Mack with your local news first. Ballarat Mayor Councillor Tracy Hargraves has led a Greater Ballarat Alliance of Councils delegation to State Parliament, pushing key regional priorities. The group met with ministers and advisers to advocate for long-term investment in transport, housing and infrastructure. The alliance represents six councils across the region of more than 225,000 people. That number expected to grow to 277,000 by 2036. GBAC says sustained funding is needed to support population growth and ongoing pressures across regional communities. Victoria's Chronic Disease Care Program is expanding into the Grampians, aiming to deliver more treatment closer to home. The initiative will connect local patients with nurses, health coaches and allied health staff in community settings. It's part of a $20 million expansion expected to support thousands more people living with long-term conditions. Health authorities say the move should help reduce hospital visits by improving early care across regional areas. Updating sport, and the Ballarat Miners women's squad will be looking to continue their winning way tomorrow. Brendan Joyce's side sitting sixth on the ladder after enjoying back-to-back wins last weekend. The men, however, are still bottom of the table, having lost their last four games in a row. Tomorrow, both teams are away against Geelong United. And our Greater Western Vic Rebels are back in action this weekend following an extended break. The latest matches in the AFL's Talent League have the under-18 girls and boys heading to Craigieburn, where they'll face the Murray Bushrangers in a doubleheader. That's the latest in your local news.
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16: Hello, I'm Fee Papel. Federal police say the attack on a Melbourne synagogue 2 years ago appears to be politically motivated. A third person, a 20-year-old man, has now been charged in connection with the fire that destroyed the place of worship, forcing those inside to flee. AFP Assistant Commissioner Peter Crozier saying they're being assisted by overseas authorities with their investigation.
17: We will continue to work collaboratively with our international partners to assist and also draw information from them.
16: The Health Minister has rubbished claims he's got his eye on the top job. The suggestion was put to Mark Butler during an interview clash with the opposition's Tim Wilson, the Liberal MP calling him Prime Minister Mark Butler, after saying he expects that this is the last budget for the Treasurer and Anthony Albanese. The grandmother arrested in connection to disgraced author Craig Sylvie is facing more charges, the WA woman facing three more child exploitation offences, taking the total to nine. A Canberra man has been spared jail after being found guilty of causing a fatal crash. The man convicted of negligent driving, which killed a 47-year-old motorcyclist 2 years ago. The ACT Supreme Court giving him a suspended sentence and banning him from driving for 9 months. And in an Australian first, WA police will soon start using live facial recognition cameras in public areas. A trial of the technology, which scans crowds and cross-references faces with a database of targets, begins on Monday.
13: D2E Gym from Telecombe to Wenderee. You're never too far from a D2E.
16: In sport, Freo coach Justin Longmuir has praised his team for last night's 9-point win over the Cats while admitting he had a selection headache.
18: I don't overplay that, especially with the players at all, because I think it can add more pressure on players that feel like they're on the edge of selection. and more outcome pressure, so I don't necessarily push that.
16: And we should know by the end of the day whether the Titans' origin stars will be backing up for tomorrow's clash with the Panthers at home. Tino Fasuma-Lowy and Jojo Fifita have both been named to play. That's the latest in news and sport.
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0: Cloudy with a very high chance of showers for the rest of today. For your weekend tomorrow, it's looking cloudy. High chance of showers, most likely in the morning and afternoon, and a top of 10 degrees. And then on Sunday, partly cloudy with just a medium chance of showers and a top of 11.
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0: Lemonheads, Mrs. Robinson on Power FM. Chelsea with you here for your Friday. Hey, if you haven't got any plans this weekend, why don't you head to Good Games Ballarat tomorrow? Crystal's going to be there from 11 till 2. They are Ballarat's premier game retailer and organised play venue. If you haven't checked it out, they have a range of stuff, board games, trading cards, puzzles, and so much more. And if you head in store tomorrow, you could also win a prize bundle with more than $2,300 worth of prizes to be won. Crystal would love to see you there too from 11 till 2. Catch all the action here as she brings it to you live as well. Or just pop on down to Good Games Ballarat, 416 Sturt Street. That is your weekend plan sorted. Hey, stick around. Maroon 5 on the way. Vance Joy coming up too to bring us something a little bit divine in the next 10 on Power.
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0: Was everyone obsessed with that song in 2011? I think so. Maroon 5 featuring Christina Aguilera, Moves Like Jagger on Power. Chelsea with you here. And this morning on the Brekkie Show, Alex and Crystal caught up with Adam from Birds of Tokyo, and they asked him if he likes to usually perform without a shirt.
1: It started sometimes over summer shows, but it just got really hot.
2: It's too hot, yeah.
1: And then I sort of do it, and it's like, it's just really liberating. I mean, I just like being free, so, and that's not really fair on society.
2: No, I get it. Free the nippers, they say.
1: But, yeah, I really quite enjoy it. But then, obviously, as a dude now, in my sort of, getting, you know, I'm not in my 30s anymore, and I'm not in my 50s. But I should be a little bit more responsible for the little children and people in Australia who don't want to see that. But it's really liberating.
2: Whatever you got to do to sell the tickets, honestly.
3: I was about to say, we want to sell tickets.
0: So true. I mean, if the method works, right? I guess we have to wait and see what he does when it comes to Ballarat with Birds of Tokyo on the Red Hot Summer Tour. Very exciting stuff happening later this year. You can catch more of Alex and Crystal Monday from 6 a.m. Stick around. New music on the way from Stella Lefty. 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
2: Well, that wedding feeling is buzzing for Taylor Swift and Travis Kelce at the moment because a lot of people have shown up at her Rhode Island mansion with pre-wedding activity, and apparently he had a bit of a boys' night out last night, so they're getting ready to celebrate their wedding.
3: Oh, you think it's almost happening?
2: I don't know. She's got a lot of people at her Rhode Island house, and he had a boys' night out. That seems like a bucks party to me.
3: Oh, could be. I think it is. It'll just surprise us, and they'll be done.
2: Yeah.
3: Something that might surprise you. Crystal, I want you to think of your favourite musical artist. I want to think how much you love them. Do you love them enough to wear a diaper in the front row?
2: Oh, no.
3: Because Olivia Rodrigo has said in an interview that she's been at certain concerts and festivals where people wear diapers so that they can be at the front row of the show. And she said, and that's been an experience as a performer that I have smelled.
2: Wear a nappy at the front row just so you don't have to miss any of it. No, that's gnarly.
3: And then the fact that, can you imagine Olivia Rodrigo, the person you're there to see, can smell what you've done in that nappy.
2: No, that's rank. Grow up.
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4: Cloudy with a very high chance of showers for the rest of today. Tomorrow, it's looking cloudy with a high chance of showers and a top of 10 degrees. And then on Sunday, partly cloudy, a medium chance of showers and a top of 11. That's your Powercast thanks to Macca's. 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

0: throwback all the way to 1985. It's Brian Adams Run to You on Power FM. Chelsea hanging out with you here for your Friday on the home run, and we're absolutely on the home stretch to the weekend. So I thought to bring it a little bit quicker, we'll bring you some weekend vibes in the tunes. It's giving weekend, you know what I'm saying? So featuring John on the way. Crazy Town coming up too. Come my lady, you're my butterfly. Sugar, baby. Come my lady, you're my pretty baby. I'm bit of butterfly. And from butterfly to a teddy. Teddy Swims. That knows everything. Mr. Know-it-all plays for you in the next 15 minutes, so keep it locked on Power.
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3: And in the World Cup, Australia are playing the USA tomorrow. 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

0: 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Chelsea hanging out with you for your Friday. Happy Friday to you. 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Eminem and Rihanna. The Monster. What a song. If you can't recall it, don't worry. I'm going to hit play on that straight after your news, sport and weather on Power.
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15: Good afternoon. It's a smooth run around town. There's no holdups or delays. Otherwise, having a look at your run home from Melbourne, the Westgate Freeway has a nice smooth run through to the Ring Road, which has heavy delays onto the Deer Park Bypass, which is slowing through Tompkins Road on the Western Freeway. After that, you do have a smooth run home. IGA's market day is today. Australian-grown whole economy beef eye fillet, just $33.95 per kilo. Today only at IGA. You can't beat local. That's the latest traffic on Power FM.
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16: Hi there, I'm Brett Mack with your local news first. A Ballarat boy has been charged after allegedly stealing four cars in a single day. Police say they apprehended the 16-year-old on Wednesday after he was spotted in public. It's believed the vehicle thefts occurred last Friday in Mount Helen, Lee Creek, Bacchus Marsh and Mattingley. A new campaign is urging Ballarat locals to be more wary of misinformation and to think twice before sharing or reacting to what they see online. Research reveals more than a third of Aussies are sharing information before verifying it's true, and nearly a quarter react to information without checking its validity. Head of Trust and Safety at TikTok, Dr. Jed Horner, says the campaign encourages locals to catch, check and choose before sharing or reacting to online content.
17: I think in a close community, the information we share, react to and believe travels really fast. And so locals should catch, check and choose as a simple habit when you see a piece of information, whether that be on a page, whether that be through an ad. Stop for a second, reflect, pause, check the information, whether it's true, and then make a choice based on that information that works for you and your community.
16: Early bird tickets are now available for the Red Series, returning to the Ballarat Mining Exchange next month. The Grampians and Pyrenees Wine Festival will run across three sessions on July 17 and 18, showcasing leading regional producers. New this year will be a special winemaker masterclass focusing on Shiraz. Updating sport, and despite a forecast low of a chilly 6 degrees, Ballarat will have another Socceroos live site this weekend. Alfred Deakin Place will come to life from 5 tomorrow morning when Australia take on the USA. There'll also be another one on June 26 for the Paraguay game. Last Sunday, about 200 people watched the Socceroos defeat Turkey 2-0. That's the latest in your local news.
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18: Hello, I'm Faye Papel. The Agriculture Minister says the government has been preparing for the arrival of the H5N1 bird flu. A wild migratory bird suspected of having the virus has been found dead in the south of WA. Julie Collins says they are prepared as they can be.
19: If it is confirmed to be the H5 bird flu, this will be sobering but not unexpected given the spread globally. Want to reassure the public that we're well placed to respond to and to manage this situation.
18: Israel has been warned it risks the US pulling its support if it does anything to undermine the agreement with Iran. It follows reports the Israeli leader is fuming over the deal. Vice President J.D. Vance sending a clear message to Benjamin Netanyahu that he doesn't want to upset their only ally.
20: If I was in the cabinet of the Israeli government, I might not be attacking the only powerful ally that I have anywhere left in the entire world.
18: A third person has been charged over the firebombing of a Melbourne synagogue. It's alleged the 20-year-old was one of three people who deliberately set the building on fire in December 2024. More illicit tobacco products will go up in smoke in New South Wales, with police seizing more than a million cigarettes, 17,000 vapes and almost 2.5 tonnes of tobacco leaf. And AFL legend Tony Modra remains in a critical condition following a horror crash yesterday in South Australia where his cattle truck hit a tree.
1: D2E Gym. From Dalacombe to Wendouree, you're never too far from a D2E.
18: In sport, in AFL, round 15 continues tonight with the Suns taking on Hawthorn. In NRL, it's round 16 with the Dragons up against the Knights. And up to 15,000 Australian fans are expected to pack Seattle Stadium when the Socceroos face the United States in the World Cup tomorrow morning. Former Socceroo Craig Foster telling Nine he has full faith in the Aussies causing an upset.
21: We're 22 in the world. They're like 15. There's nothing between them. Yeah, it was 2-1 last October when we played them. They've improved a lot. We've actually improved a lot as well. We're both better, so no one knows what's going to happen.
18: That's the latest in news and sport.
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0: Cloudy with a very high chance of showers for the rest of today. For your weekend tomorrow, it's looking cloudy. High chance of showers, most likely in the morning and afternoon, and a top of 10 degrees. And then on Sunday, partly cloudy with just a medium chance of showers and a top of 11.
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0: We're bringing you the tunes that make you want to do just that, rewind, repeat it. Martin Garrix and Ed Sheeran on Power FM. It is Chelsea with you here for your Friday. Hope it's going well. Hey, we do something really cool here at Power FM on a Thursday. We have a junior weather reporter come into the studio with Alex and Crystal, someone who might be Ballarat's next broadcasting star. It's a primary school age student who reads out the weather live on air, sees a bit of the behind the scenes of radio as well. They always do an incredible job. And if you ever want to see the behind the scenes of that, Power FM Ballarat on the socials, it is very wholesome stuff. 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A junior weather reporter's thanks to Jenny's ELC, where families feel at home. 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

0: Lil Nas X Montero, Call Me By Your Name on Power FM. It is Chelsea with you here for a Friday afternoon. Hope it's treating you well. Hey, this morning on the Brekkie Show, or in fact before that, yesterday, Crystal got absolutely grilled by us here because one of our lovely co-workers, Amy, is heading off and Crystal decided to send her a farewell. I mean a farewell.
1: Why is everyone mentioning my name? What's happening?
2: What did I spell farewell wrong?
3: Oh,
1: you let me write that
3: whole
1: thing.
2: I wrote it right the first time around, and then I was like, I need bubble writing. And then I was in a hurry to do it because I couldn't. And you just missed an E. No, I'm not happy.
1: Farewell.
2: I feel really betrayed, actually. Forgot an E because I was no time for that extra E.
1: No. E's are expensive and time, and they're a lot. You've got to miss them.
2: And then you were all just there laughing behind my back. I'm leaving.
1: Yeah, well, farewell to you.
0: So true. I mean, I would say Alex and Crystal are back Monday from 6, but let's just see if this all, boils over or not. What's an E between friends, though? It's absolutely fine. Hey, stick around. Plenty on the way. Kings of Leon coming up. Taylor Swift as well with Elizabeth Taylor. Elizabeth, that is, Crystal. Plays after your weather on Power.
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0: It's game on at Good Games Ballarat tomorrow. 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
5: Cloudy with a very high chance of showers for the rest of today. Tomorrow, it's looking cloudy with a high chance of showers and a top of 10 degrees. And then on Sunday, partly cloudy, a medium chance of showers and a top of 11. That's your Powercast thanks to Macca's. 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

0: Kings of Leon, Sex on Fire on Power FM. It is Chelsea with you for your Friday afternoon, and I'm going to set you some homework for the weekend. Maybe that's just because I was a teacher before I was in radio. Bit of that coming through. But your homework is to sit and have a think about this smash track, because no one has figured it out yet. Still a cash prize up for grabs. It is four songs that you know and love all mashed together. Two of them have been identified. I'll Be There For You by the Rembrandts and Thanks For The Memories by Fall Out Boy. When you listen to this bit of audio, try take those two songs out of it and work out what's left. Really isn't enough audio to go off of, is it? But, you know, that's part of the challenge. If you can figure out the other two songs, so four in total, you'll score yourself a cash prize thanks to Stone Real Estate. Let's listen to that mash track one more time. Tricky stuff, but I can guarantee it is songs that you know and love. 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The mash track. I really want to hear it go off, honestly. Stick around, Olivia Rodrigo on the way, Alex Warren as well, in the next 10 on Power FM.
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0: I've heard cool people hang out on Ballarat's hit music station, Power FM, so that's obviously why you're here right now. It's Chelsea bringing you your home run thanks to Eason's Car Centre, who you can find at 44 Gregory Street West in Wenderee. 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Plenty on the way. Somba, Sabrina and Matchbox 20. How does that sound? You'll hear exactly how it sounds straight after your new sport and weather on Power.
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14: No pranks or delays. Around town, there's a smooth run this afternoon. Otherwise, having a look at your run out of Melbourne, a slow run on the West Gate Freeway. We're banked up from Millers Road and the Ring Road is slowing through to the Deer Park Bypass, which is busy from Robinson's Road through to Hopkins Road and the Western Freeway. 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That's the latest traffic on Power FM.
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15: Hi there, I'm Brett Mack with your local news first. Ballarat Mayor Councillor Tracy Hargraves has led a Greater Ballarat Alliance of Councils delegation to State Parliament, pushing key regional priorities. The group met with ministers and advisers to advocate for long-term investment in transport, housing and infrastructure. The alliance represents six councils across the region of more than 225,000 people. That number expected to grow to 277,000 by 2036. GBAC says sustained funding is needed to support population growth and ongoing pressures across regional communities. Victoria's Chronic Disease Care Program is expanding into the Grampians, aiming to deliver more treatment closer to home. The initiative will connect local patients with nurses, health coaches and allied health staff in community settings. It's part of a $20 million expansion expected to support thousands more people living with long-term conditions. Health authorities say the move should help reduce hospital visits by improving early care across regional areas. Updating sport, and the Ballarat Miners women's squad will be looking to continue their winning way tomorrow. Brendan Joyce's side sitting sixth on the ladder after enjoying back-to-back wins last weekend. The men, however, are still bottom of the table, having lost their last four games in a row. Tomorrow, both teams are away against Geelong United. And our Greater Western Vic Rebels are back in action this weekend following an extended break. The latest matches in the AFL's Talent League have the under-18 girls and boys heading to Craigieburn, where they'll face the Murray Bushrangers in a doubleheader. That's the latest in your local news.
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16: Hey there, I'm Fee Papel. We're being told the H5 bird flu, suspected to have been detected in WA, can affect humans, but the government has prepared for that. Experts are waiting for test results to see if a wild migratory bird found in the state died of the highly contagious virus. Agriculture Minister Julie Collins says she's working with other federal government departments.
17: Only in exceptional rare cases has it impacted humans, but our government is working with the experts in the Department of Health. We're working with the experts in the Department of Environment to make sure that we have done everything that we can do to be as prepared as we possibly can be.
16: Liberal MP Andrew Bragg thinks the government's back down on tax reform is an admission it was a botched policy to start with. The senator saying the changes have exposed a weakness and that younger Australians will be paying the price. The federal health minister says the five Australians and the New Zealander who have been in quarantine for hantavirus have consistently tested negative. Their six-week isolation in Perth is due to wrap up next week. Mark Butler says they've maintained good spirits. Good news if you still have travel credits with Virgin flights cancelled during COVID. The airlines extended the expiry date by 12 months. They can be used until the end of May next year. There's still $93 million worth of flights unclaimed. And heart disease is no longer the most common cause of death in Australia. Alzheimer's and dementia now killing more Aussies every year than anything else.
1: D2E Gym. From Talacombe to Wendouree, you're never too far from a D2E.
16: In sport, the Dockers continue their charge toward the finals, beating Geelong by 9 points in Perth. Coach Justin Longmuir says he had some tough conversations with players while selecting this week's team.
18: They're hard conversations for me to have, but yeah, they're harder for the player to hear because you're right, like, they're in good form.
16: The Suns will be desperate to avoid a fourth straight loss when they host the Hawks tonight, and round 16 of the NRL kicks off tonight with the Dragons up against the Knights. Newcastle will be without fullback star Kalen Ponga following Origin. That's the latest in news and sport.
1: 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Power FM weather.
0: Cloudy with a very high chance of showers for the rest of today. For your weekend tomorrow, it's looking cloudy. High chance of showers, most likely in the morning and afternoon, and a top of 10 degrees. And then on Sunday, partly cloudy with just a medium chance of showers and a top of 11.
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0: numbers 12 to 12 on Power FM. Chelsea with you here on this Friday evening with plenty more coming up for you later this hour. Guy Sebastian on the way, Amy Shark as well. In the next 10, though, getting a little bit reflective, Nick Kershaw's Wouldn't It Be Good, Wouldn't It Be, if it was Saturday already and that we'd knocked off. Actually, some people are probably knocked off now. We're nearly there, people. Home stretch. Miley Cyrus, Younger You, coming up as well, reflecting on being a young person and not taking things for granted, and she'll tell you all about it. In fact, she'll sing all about it in the next 10 on Power.
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0: 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Chelsea with you here on a Friday. And Alex has a little bit of a problem at the moment.
1: The air dryer from hell.
2: Oh, no.
1: Ordered one on Amazon. What has turned up is something that is akin to the 80s. The worst part, though, of course, is on the outside, the translations make zero sense.
2: Really?
1: So on the right-hand side, you know how, like, it has, like, product safety stuff?
2: Yeah.
1: This just says, attention items. And has things like... It is possible to out of shaping and felling down if sealing on the hanger.
2: What?
1: That doesn't make sense.
2: If felling down?
1: Yeah. Please get rid of the dirty part with medium washer.
2: What dirty part? Is it dust on it?
1: That doesn't even make sense.
0: Hey, the air dryer said what it said and it meant what it said. And if you can't figure that out, Alex, that sounds like a you problem. You can catch more of Alex and Crystal Monday from 6. Stick around Linkin Park on the way. And Guy Sebastian helping us get it done after your weather on Power.

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8: Cloudy with a very high chance of showers for the rest of today. Tomorrow, it's looking cloudy with a high chance of showers and a top of 10 degrees. And then on Sunday, partly cloudy, a medium chance of showers and a top of 11. That's your Power Cast thanks to Macca's. 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

0: 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Get it done on Power FM. Hey, Chelsea hanging out with you for your Friday evening. Hope it's treating you well. Plenty on the way. We're nearly at the weekend, but not just yet. We got to wait. That's what I'm going to be singing to my Saturday morning. Not for too much longer. A little bit of TLC to help you through. I don't reckon Amy Shark wants any scrubs either. As she tells us about someone with the biggest ick. Yes, ick is what she says. In the next 15 on Power.
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2: A great Friday afternoon on the roads around town. There's no hold-ups or delays. As for your run out of Melbourne, the Westgate Freeway is slowing from Williamstown Road and the Ring Road's banked up through to the Deer Park Bypass, which is busy from the Ring Road to Hawkins Road on the Western Freeway. 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
13: Hi, I'm Hannah Davies. Cassie Porter has made a strong start at the Myer LPGA Classic. The Aussie fired a 5-under-67 in her opening round to sit second. Dahlia Gibson faces Karolina Pliskova in tonight's quarterfinal at the Nottingham Tennis Open. The Aussies have booked their spot in the Women's Softball World Cup Group Prague playoffs with wins over Italy and Cuba. The Hockey Roos have been thrashed by Germany 5-1 at the Pro League tournament in London. And the West Indies have defeated Scotland by 7 runs at the Women's T20 World Cup.
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1: You're on Ballarat's Hit Music Station, Power FM. Chelsea with you here for your Friday arvo, nearly the weekend. 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Stick around. Will and Woody are going to take you for the drive home. They're always a lot of fun. Dua Lipa is going to help you dance the night away. I'm going to get out of here, but I'll be back with you Monday from 2. Have a great weekend. See you later.
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11: Hi there, I'm Brett Mack with your local news first. A Ballarat boy has been charged after allegedly stealing four cars in a single day. Police say they apprehended the 16-year-old on Wednesday after he was spotted in public. It's believed the vehicle thefts occurred last Friday in Mount Helen, Lee Creek, Bacchus Marsh and Mattingley. A new campaign is urging Ballarat locals to be more wary of misinformation and to think twice before sharing or reacting to what they see online. Research reveals more than a third of Aussies are sharing information before verifying it's true, and nearly a quarter react to information without checking its validity. Head of Trust and Safety at TikTok, Dr. Jed Horner, says the campaign encourages locals to catch, check and choose before sharing or reacting to online content.
14: I think in a close community, the information we share, react to and believe travels really fast. And so locals should catch, check and choose as a simple habit when you see a piece of information, whether that be on a page, whether that be through an ad. Stop for a second, reflect, pause, check the information, whether it's true, and then make a choice based on that information that works for you and your community.
11: Early bird tickets are now available for the Red Series, returning to the Ballarat Mining Exchange next month. The Grampians and Pyrenees Wine Festival will run across three sessions on July 17 and 18, showcasing leading regional producers. New this year will be a special winemaker masterclass focusing on Shiraz. Updating sport, and despite a forecast low of a chilly 6 degrees, Ballarat will have another Socceroos live site this weekend. Alfred Deakin Place will come to life from 5 tomorrow morning when Australia take on the USA. There'll also be another one on June 26 for the Paraguay game. Last Sunday, about 200 people watched the Socceroos defeat Turkey 2-0. That's the latest in your local news.
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15: Hey there, I'm Fee Papel. We won't know until tomorrow if a bird suspected of having a deadly strain of the bird flu has been found in WA. The wild migratory bird located in the south of the state has since died. Agriculture Minister Julie Collins saying the H5 strain has been responsible for the death of millions of birds and animals around the globe.
16: Currently the only continent free. It has spread across the globe. We've always said that we couldn't keep it out forever. So it's about making sure as we're as prepared as we can.
15: Federal police say the attack on a Melbourne synagogue 2 years ago appears to be politically motivated. A third person, a 20-year-old man, has now been charged in connection with the fire that destroyed the place of worship. AFP Assistant Commissioner Peter Crozier saying they're being assisted by overseas authorities with their investigation.
17: We will continue to work collaboratively with our international partners to assist and also draw information from them.
15: The grandmother arrested in connection to disgraced author Craig Silvey is facing more charges. The WA woman facing three more child exploitation offences, taking the total to 9. A Canberra man has been spared jail after being found guilty of causing a fatal crash. The man convicted of negligent driving, which killed a 47-year-old motorcyclist 2 years ago. The ACT Supreme Court giving him a suspended sentence and banning him from driving for 9 months. And in an Australian first, WA police will soon start using live facial recognition cameras in public areas.
2: D2E Gym. From Talacombe to Wenderee, you're never too far from a D2E.
15: In AFL, round 15 continues tonight with the Suns taking on Hawthorn. In NRL, it's round 16 with the Dragons up against the Knights. Newcastle will be without star fullback Kalen Ponga following Origin. And the USA admits the Socceroos won't be easy beats in tomorrow's World Cup clash in Seattle. American midfielder Weston McKennie expecting a tough battle with the Aussies.
18: They have size, that's for one. They have fast players up top. They can get in behind and be dangerous like that as well.
15: That's the latest in news and sport.
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1: Cloudy with a very high chance of showers for the rest of today. For your weekend tomorrow, it's looking cloudy. High chance of showers, most likely in the morning and afternoon, and a top of 10 degrees. And then on Sunday, partly cloudy with just a medium chance of showers and a top of 11.

0: I hope you're having a wonderful drive home. Annalise is pumped up today, guys. She broke her 5K mark. Well done. Congratulations, AB.
1: Thank you.
0: Oh, find your microphone.
1: You. There's two microphones. I broke my PB today, my 5K.
0: Well done. Good for you,
1: mate. Cut a minute and a half off for those who care.
0: Very
1: That's
0: good.
1: A hard effort.
0: 5 minute 8Ks for 5K is very impressive. Woody got down and paced at you. There's a sign of a man who's got absolutely nothing on his life. I tell you that much. A guy who's at the Collingwood Aths track at 8:30 in the morning. True or false, he came down with
1: salts. Yeah, he came in on like 2K and I was like dying. And he like passed me, he's like, get the salts in. And he's like,
0: you had a gel for a 5K run?
1: It was a water soluble.
2: It was a powder. It was just powdered salts. Gave her some of that.
0: I think that's enough of that. So congrats, AB, though. Very good. Now, look, guys, we're a week away from Million Dollar Day. One of you guys is going to have a crack at $1 million. We will be giving that away, hopefully. But, yes, it is next week. So we're very, very excited. Another chance for somebody to go in to win that cash today.
2: Another big thing next week is my role play romantic dinner with my wife, Mim. Really excited about it. I want to say again, thank you to everyone who is reaching out with suggestions as to what character I should play to my romantic dinner with Mim.
3: I think you should be a fireman.
2: Oh, I do like that.
0: Maybe not
2: soot on my face.
0: Well, maybe not too much.
2: A bit of ash.
3: The Witcher, Henry Cavill. Oh, my God. A hockey player.
2: Oh. A hockey player. Okay. Yeah. So, Mel, would I rollerblade down there? Because that's what I was
3: talking
2: about. Okay. We've brought it down to vampire or hockey player.
0: Ice hockey player.
2: Ice hockey player.
0: You're not on the synthetic.
2: Gross.
0: No.
2: Off the back of all the sexy hockey shows, it's those two. So vampire or ice hockey player.
0: Mm.
2: Text us 0429 131065. Just text vampire or hockey.
0: Is it?
2: Okay. Okay, we're going to get those results later in the show, and then that's the character I'm going to be next.
0: 0429 131065. If you want to vote on what Woody's going as to his role play dinner with his wife. Strange that we're doing that on radio, but that's this show. final question about it.
2: Yes.
0: Vampire or hockey thing. Mm-hmm. Does it weird you out in any way that your mum was a hockey player?
2: Oh, man.
0: I'm sorry about that. Can you hear it's up next?
2: That has grown me.
0: Just came to me.
2: Field hockey.
0: I didn't know.
2: Mum was field hockey.
0: Could have gone either way for you.
2: That's not fair. Don't paint me with that.
0: Maybe you'll be able to borrow some of her gear.
2: She's field hockey.
0: Chuck her shin guards on. All right, Kenny, here it is right up next, guys. Beer or soft drink based on the sound of the can opening. We're going to play up next. You get the record. You get 10 grand. Will and Woody.

0: Will and Woody. Hope you're having a wonderful Friday. You can text through 0429 13 1065 at the moment. It's a basic poll. We're running on the text line. Should Woody go as a vampire or a hockey player to his role play date with his wife next weekend? We will unveil that a little bit later on. Right now, though,
1: I'm going to say that's a soft drink. Can you hear it? It's a beer.
2: Can you hear it? Yeah. Darcy, no. Darcy, no. Darcy, no.
3: Alrighty, 10K if you get 16 in a row. Lauren, you know the rules. Beer or soft drink? Are you ready for your first can, Loz?
1: I'm not sure, but I'm going to give it a go.
3: Beautiful. Let's go.
1: Soft drink.
0: That's a beer, Loz.
3: Damn it. You knew you were nowhere, Loz, and I appreciate your honesty. That was a beer.
0: You've got to shoot your shot, Woods.
3: You do. You absolutely
0: 13-1065, if you want to play, it's beer or soft drink based on the sound of the can opening. As Woods said, the record's 16, $10,000 for the person who gets anywhere. Well, no, if you get that, but someone hasn't got near that in a while, I think it's worth saying.
3: That is right. I think George can do it, though. Hi, George.
4: Hey, how you guys going?
3: We're good, mate. We're Georgie. Really good. Where are you on the way to, George?
4: Just finally on the way back home.
3: Beautiful. All right, let's get your 10K to finish your Friday. Here we go. Can one.
4: Yeah.
0: Beer. Bad luck, Georgie. George. We're cold Australia. We're a bit cold. We'll go to Katie. It's all right. We'll go to Katie. I've got a good feeling about Katie. Katie, you've played before. Come on. Katie, turn your radio off for me.
5: Yes.
0: Turn your radio off.
5: Sorry.
0: That's all right. Turn your radio off. Katie, can you hear me now?
5: Yes, I can hear you.
0: Okay, great. Have you played before, Katie?
5: I have not played, but I play every week.
0: Okay. Good. Right, that's good.
5: On the radio.
0: The other two boys were absolute crumpets.
3: First,
0: here we go.
3: First person was a woman. Katie, here we go. Can one.
0: Oh, gender's just a concept.
5: Ooh, a beer?
3: Here we go.
0: Yeah, nice.
3: Katie. Here we go. So what's your strike rate usually like when you're playing in your car, Katie?
5: Honestly, it's about 50-50.
3: Okay. All right. So if you were guessing, you'd have the same strike rate. Okay. Let's go to can two.
5: I think that's a beer.
0: Oh, God. I think I'm going to do us all a favour.
3: It was 50-50 for Katie.
0: I'm going to do us all a favour. Phone lines are full. Everyone wants to play. I think we just need a reset. Okay. We might need to flush out some of the talent.
3: Maybe turn your radio off, turn it back on again.
0: I reckon the producers maybe just filter through, have you played before? Because if they haven't, I don't think we want to hear from them today.
3: Yeah.
0: I can't have another day of just...
3: I get it, mate. I can hear your anger. I get it.
0: You know what I mean? Yep.
3: People have let you down.
0: Don't waste our time.
3: Yep. And just hang up now if you're not going to bring your A game, I'd say. No one's listening to that.
0: Will and Woody. Will and Woody. Will and Woody. 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

0: Hope you're having a wonderful Friday afternoon. You can text us vampire or hockey player as to what Woody should go to his role play date with his wife as.
1: Mm-hmm. 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
0: This weekend, just text hockey or vampire 0429131065. We're close to deciding, guys. Right now, though.
2: Can you hear it?
1: Beer or soft drink based on the sound of the can opening, and we are ice cold.
0: Ice cold.
1: Right now,
0: couldn't be colder. Couldn't be colder. Hey, Lexi, before we get your first can, Lexi,
3: yeah.
0: Do you reckon Woods should go as a hockey player or a vampire to his role play date with his wife?
3: Hockey player, just because of the new prime season.
1: Yeah, and my wife did watch both of Off Campus and, what's that, Heated Rivalry?
0: Yes,
1: yeah. So it's definitely sexy, Lexi.
3: Admit, yeah.
1: All right. Lexi, let's play Can You Hear It? Beer or soft drink? Here's can one.
3: That is a soft drink.
1: Lexi!
0: That's a beer, Lex.
1: That was a beer. Sorry, Lex. Yeah.
0: Chase, should Woods go as a vampire or a hockey player to his role play date with his wife?
4: I reckon definitely a vampire. Yeah.
1: Why?
4: Play things out of the bucket.
1: What's that, sorry?
4: Mix things up a bit.
1: Yeah, fair. Yeah,
0: you
1: right.
0: Said throw things out of the bucket. I don't know. I don't know what that means.
1: I like it as a turn of phrase.
0: A can one, Chase.
4: Yeah, that's it, mate.
1: Chase?
4: Yeah.
1: Did you hear that?
4: Oh, no, sorry, I didn't. I thought you were talking to someone else, sorry.
1: What?
4: Yeah, sorry, okay. Mate.
1: I'll tell you what, I'm going to give you another one, Chase.
4: Yeah,
0: really?
4: Yeah, I'm listening. Go.
0: Australia, this could be the worst round of Can You Hear It we've ever put together.
1: Listen carefully, Chase.
4: That is definitely a beer.
0: Yes.
1: Here we go.
0: Chasey.
1: Here we go. Chuck it out of the bucket, Chase.
0: Chasey, chuck
4: let's
0: it out of the
4: go,
0: bucket, big
4: go.
0: Fella.
1: Let's go.
0: Here we go.
1: Right, here's number two.
4: I'm pretty sure that's a beer again.
1: Oh, no.
4: Are you kidding me?
0: No
1: I'm
0: face,
1: kidding.
0: No chase.
1: That was a Coke, mate. That was soft drink. Sorry, Chase.
4: Oh, you're kidding.
0: Also found the sinkhole, didn't he? Just tumbled away down there, never to be seen again.
1: Chase. He was a strange cat.
0: Strange cat. Throw it out of the bucket, mate.
1: Okay, let's go to Gina.
0: Gina,
1: we're asking everyone. I think it's worth doing. I've got a role play dinner with my wife next week. Hockey player or vampire?
3: Hockey player.
1: Bang.
0: Okay. All the chicks of the hockey player, apart from Annalise, who's hot on vampire.
3: It's all right.
1: Yeah. Okay, let's play Can You
0: Hear
1: It?
0: Sorry, Gina. Okay. Yeah, here we go.
1: Here's can one, Gina.
3: Okay. Soft drink.
1: Oh.
0: Bad luck, James.
1: Sorry, Gina.
3: Oh, okay. Thanks.
1: Have a good weekend, Gina.
0: Sorry to ruin the dream, Gina.
3: Thank you.
1: Oh, nice.
0: Oh,
1: ride.
0: Also.
1: God. Wow. I tell you what. I
0: tumbled into the pit of despair.
1: I don't mean
0: Tommy
1: to.
0: Tommy Bunbush is Tommy loving that. It's a hot move. Yeah. It's a hot move.
1: I don't mean to bring up a negative. I think this is the worst we've ever done it.
0: The worst can you hear it?
1: I think we've only got one right out of everyone. Is that right? There's appalling.
0: One can.
1: I think so.
0: Have we changed your microphone or the cracking technique or something?
1: I did say before, we've got two cans, which is still incredibly low. I clipped my fingernails today, which can...
0: Oh, God, let's go to Leanne. I regret.
1: Leanne, you ready to go?
5: I sure am.
1: All right, Leanne.
0: How are you feeling, Leanne? Like, you're the last player today, I'm going to call it. You're the last player. You've heard the last 20 minutes.

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1: 10 at least.
2: 10 at least. All right, Leanne, it starts with one. Here it is.
1: Soda.
2: Oh, my God.
3: 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It'll be back next week.
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0: Hey, good afternoon, everyone. It is Will and Woody. I hope you're having a wonderful drive home. Woodrow, easily the most advertising we've ever had in our careers has happened recently.
1: Yeah.
0: Never cracked the billboards.
1: No.
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0: It's not a sponsored bit, I should mention.
1: But I genuinely love Chemist Warehouse, and to be promoted in Chemist Warehouse is truly a dream come true. Yeah. I went in there the other day.
0: Mm.
1: I was actually a little bit devastated. I kept asking all the workers for help with things. None of them said anything.
0: Oh, you were like,
1: I was like, excuse me, where's the Hydrolite? And they didn't mention a thing.
0: And you were hoping that they'd say,
1: you're the guy from the billion posters that are around here. They didn't say a thing.
0: Oh, they didn't say it.
1: I even took my hood off. At one point, I took my hood off and I was like, you know, I'm right here.
0: Well, look, we are in every Chemist Warehouse. And again, it's not a sponsored bit. It's because we're doing some stuff with Gotcha for Life. We actually got approached by Gus Walland, who's, if you have a look in Chemist Warehouse, he's the other super trim young guy who's in the photo with us.
1: Mm-hmm. couldn't keep it together there, Gussie. Couldn't quite keep it together.
0: And he's on the phone now to talk a bit more about it. Gussie, thanks for coming on the show.
2: I was keeping it together until you said young and trim, and I thought you'd just taken the absolute mickey there. But I actually went into Chemist Warehouse in Parramatta in Sydney today, and I did exactly the same thing. I went, hi, how you going? Just wondering if you could show me where the toothpaste is.
1: Yes.
2: And they're like, yeah, just down here. And I'm like, yep, you sort of recognise me. Like, I'm on 20 posters, literally as far as you can see, but no one stopped for me either. So, a little disappointing.
1: And you look like a bit of a freak, don't you? You know, because I would kept standing there and pausing, just waiting for them to have the moment. And then they're like, is that it, sir? And then you just have to awkwardly move on.
2: Yeah, exactly. No, it's great. I mean, it's lovely to see. We had a lot of fun doing the shoot, and it's nice to see the posters now and Chemist Warehouse for Gotcha for Life, my charity. We've been going 10 years. They've been with us right from the start, and I just could not do the work we do without them. And then when blokes like you come on and say, I'm happy to help, it's a big deal. So thank you, boys.
0: Oh, thanks for inviting us, Gus.
1: Yeah.
0: It's always been awesome. Ever since we sort of met you and started talking about this stuff, I mean, we speak to a lot of people in this space, but I think you, of all the people talking about particularly men's mental health, I think speak better than anyone I've heard in the country or in the world, to be honest. I reckon you continually hit the nail on the head, and you speak in a way that's super approachable, but also, you know, gets down to the core of it. And I think that probably kicked off. Well, your journey kicked off with it when a mate of yours actually took his own life. Is that right?
2: Yeah, that's right. Yeah, it's gone on over 20 years now, and I did nothing about it for many, many years till eventually I was on another radio station's breakfast show here in Sydney. And I was brave enough one morning to say to my co-host, hey, guys, we need to talk about something that's not just footy and fun and giving away tickets and all the stuff that we did. Could we talk about something that has been troubling me for a long time? And the boys 100% supported me. And from that moment on, we had 90 minutes of phone calls, people phoning into the show going, me too. You know, I've had a problem with my family, my school, my sports club. And I realised how many people are out there, boys, that are worrying alone. Mm. And there'll be people listening to us now that are worrying alone about something. And we've got to be better at being a little bit vulnerable, seeing vulnerability as a strength, because we've been fed a lie, us men, for so long now that we need to man up and shut up. It's really time now to man up and speak up.
0: Hey, guys, can I talk to you specifically about that, your friend, if you don't mind, who took his life 20 years ago? Because I think the specifics of the story when I first heard it's really rattled me, because he was someone that you knew very, very well, and then you had no idea that this was going on with him, which is so often the case, and particularly someone as emotionally intelligent and as empathic as you are. And then was it right that after he did it, you'd seen that he'd actually circled the date in his diary from a long way out?
2: Yeah, he took his own life on the day that his third and final child finished their HSC in Sydney, which is the year 12 exams. And he left drinks, went up to the pub where Henry was celebrating with his mates, gave him $50, said, make sure you save 10 of the 50 to get home safely and buy everyone else a drink. And we never saw him again alive. And 1,000 people at his funeral. A couple of weeks later, all of us sitting there going, did you have a clue? Did you have any idea? And we didn't, because he wore that mask so tight. And so many men do the same thing. We just have been sold this lie of that we need to handle everything together. And boys, you've heard me speak before. It doesn't mean we burst into tears every 5 minutes or have big, deep and meaningful conversations all the time. But we should be able to have something in our arsenal and our chat to be able to say, hey, I need your help. I'm going through a bit of a tough time. And that's proper friendship. That's proper love. That's what you two have been able to give each other, as well as all the laughs. But that's the really important stuff. That's the stuff that you'll remember. That's the real stuff.
0: I need to say the Lifeline number, it's 13 11 14. Lifeline Australia is available 24 hours. If this conversation raises anything for you, I'd love to talk to you more about this, because I'm sure there's lots of people who got lots of questions. 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

0: Hey, it's Will and Woody. I hope you're having a wonderful drive home. Woodrow, you and I are in lots of Kemp's warehouses all over the country right now. Again, not a sponsored bit. Can't say that enough.
1: You can't miss us, though. Like, honestly, it would be hard to go into a Kemp's warehouse and not say we're in every single aisle.
0: It does look like we've sold our soul to Big Pharma, but that is not the case. We're doing it for a wonderful cause.
1: Yeah.
0: And that is because we're promoting mental fitness, mental health, particularly men's mental health, and the work that Gotcha for Life doing. You hear the chuckle there of Gus Walland, who is the founder of Gotcha for Life, and that's why we're doing it, because Gussie asked us to do it. Depression's been a huge part of my life. We've got Gussie on the phone now, Woods. It's always emotional. It's always great talking to you, Gus. I think there are lots of questions I think that a lot of people have about this, because it's a big problem.
1: 100%. And Gussie, we did a lunch last week together, not just a social lunch. We spoke at a lunch about mental fitness and about, you know, going through tough times and whatnot. And something that was raised in that, which I think you had a really great answer for, was the fact that some people will challenge you and say that we're still losing, that men and women as well are still taking their lives, and the numbers are still terrifyingly high. And I think you had a great response to that, Gus.
2: Well, for the people that don't know, 7 men a day and 2 women a day, so that's 9 Aussies that woke up this morning won't wake up tomorrow, and they would have taken their own life. And every 8 minutes in this country, someone attempts, and most of those are women. So it's not a men's issue, it's a real human issue. And I did get challenged at a dinner a couple of weeks before our lunch last week by a guy who said, look, what's the point, mate? Mm. You know, you're working hard, you're doing your best, I get that, but, you know, what's the point of the work that you're doing? And I said to him, well, mate, imagine what the numbers would be if we weren't doing what we did, if all these other great organisations out there having a crack weren't doing and weren't working hard and weren't trying to do their best. So, yeah, I didn't like that question. I didn't like where it came from, but I sort of understood it, and I certainly hoped I put him back in his box. And the blokes at his table had to do that for me, actually. They went, hey, you know, everyone's having a crack and doing the right thing here. Let's give each other a bit of space and a little bit of respect.
0: Mm. So practically speaking, Gus, in terms of doing your bit, you guys have got the Mental Fitness Gym, which is up online. So where can people go if they're hearing this? Obviously, the Lifeline number is 13 11 14 if you need to speak to someone now. But if this is something that you really want to work on, your own mental fitness, where do they go?
2: Yeah, there's a couple of different things. If you go to gotchaforlife.org, all the information's there, but we do have a completely free mental fitness gym app, which you can get at wherever you get your apps. That's completely free, and that gives you sort of exercises for your mental fitness, your emotional muscle, that, you know, gives it to you every single day. 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So that's a complete freebie and something that I'd love your listeners to download and have a look at.
0: Yep.
2: But you know what the most important things, boys, is actually finding your village, working out who are the people in your life that you love and adore and you can't imagine living without. Write a list down of those people and then send them all a text message saying, hey, I'm thinking of you. I never want you to worry alone. Start a relationship that's a little bit deeper than the banter that we tend to have and where we're comfortable. The reason we feel uncomfortable talking about this stuff is because we don't practice it.
0: Yeah.
2: So we need to start practicing it with the people that you love. Fake it till you make it with whoever else you want to, but the people that you love, they should really know what's going on in your life. And you boys doing your show and showing that vulnerability will certainly help your listeners. We need more people doing that. But as I said, we live in banter. That's great. But it's great to have the skill to have a deeper convo as well.
1: Hey, Gussie, something else that we did at lunch last week, which I thoroughly loved, is you get everyone to take their phone out. And I know people are driving right now, so it might be difficult. You might be able to use Siri to do this, but you get your phone out and Gussie, you effectively say to someone that you may haven't spoken to for a while that you love them and you miss them. That's it. And I just wanted to let you know, Gussie, I sent that message to the best man at my wedding. He's just had his third kid. I've had my second kid. And, you know, life's gotten in the way and I hadn't seen him as much as I wanted to. We caught up with him for a beer on Saturday night and it was awesome. Because I'd written that message, it was just like broke through that initial wall that guys have got up where you can't get. So as soon as I saw him, big hug. You know, the I love yous to each other. And it felt like it was 2 a.m., but it was only 4 in the afternoon.
0: Yeah. No, but I had exactly the same thing. Everyone at that lunch sent a message. I had the most beautiful phone call from the guy that I messaged. Yeah. I hadn't spoken to him in about 6 months. And maybe everyone should do that when you get home tonight.
1: Yeah.
0: Do the same thing. Find someone who you find, particularly a guy, because they're probably not the person you'd message, because it feels a bit weird doing it with them. I love you. I miss you. And just see what happens. And I think that's what Gussie's talking about. Find a way to get below the banter. Find a way to connect in a way which is softer, gentle, more open. And it only gets better from there. I know it feels a bit scary at the time. That's good.
2: Couldn't agree with you more, but people do get scared, and I get it. You know, to get physically fit, it's tough. To get mentally fit, it's even tougher because we have to unlearn all the stuff we've been told, and now we have to relearn this new way. So no one's saying it's easy, but to have that clinical medical approach is much harder than sending a simple text message and having a slightly uncomfortable conversation, at least initially. You know, I would love to have that conversation with my mate that I'll never get a chance to have. So don't just think that everyone's okay. Just check in on them and be really, really, really consistent with it.
0: Yeah, it's a beautiful message you're sending, Gussie. You are doing a wonderful thing, mate. I know sometimes I see you and I'm like, geez, you look gassed. And that's not just because...
1: I never think that, Gus. I always think, geez, you look fresh. You look fit.
0: You're doing the Lord's work, mate. Good on you. Gotchaforlife.org.
2: I appreciate it.
0: If you want to go and check out the website, if you want to see Gussie's smiling face with us, we are in every Chemist Warehouse all over the country now promoting a wonderful thing. So good on you, mate. Great to hear your voice.
2: Good on you, boys.
0: Yes.
2: See you soon.
0: We'll see you soon, mate.
1: Bye, mate.
0: Love you, Gussie.
1: Okay,
0: bye.
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1: Alrighty, let's do it. So it's your shot at a million in a week's time, Woods. We are going to be there with one of you guys. You will have a red hot crack at $1 million. That is life-changing money. Doesn't matter who you are. Mm-mm. Kylie, you are in with a shot to be with us next week. A shot at the $1 million. Congratulations.
2: Oh, my goodness.
3: So that's obviously a massive result for you, Kylie. But right now, you can win $1,000 cold, hard cash. If you can get 10 questions right, you got 60 seconds to do it. You can pass if you don't know. We have to take your first answer. Best of luck, Kyles.
2: Thank you.
1: All right, let's do it, Kylie. Also, thanks to Deal or No Deal, a Millionaire Hot Seat Weeknight from 6:30 on Channel 10. Kylie, what board game historically includes metallic pieces shaped as a thimble, ship, and an iron?
2: Monopoly.
1: Who revealed their pregnancy during the 2023 Super Bowl performance? Which Star Wars character says the iconic line, "I am your father"?
2: Darth Vader.
1: Which Disney child star sings the song "What Dreams Are Made Of"?
2: Was that Hilary Duff?
1: Who did Forbes just name as the first ever trillionaire? Joe Exotic is the main subject in which Netflix series? In the movie The Wizard of Oz, what colour red are Dorothy's slippers?
2: They're red.
1: What Beyoncé album was her first to win a Grammy for Best Album? We ran out of time, Kylie. I am sorry. Rihanna at the Super Bowl. Elon Musk was the first of a trillionaire, and Tiger King was the Netflix show you were after. Thanks for playing. Don't worry, you're in with a shot, Kylie, so we might see you next Friday. Who knows?
2: Beautiful. Thank you.
1: Have a wonderful weekend, my friends. My gosh.
3: What?
1: Oh, the buzzer just couldn't come soon enough there. Woods, we're in every chemist warehouse all over the country, mate.
3: Yeah,
1: and that is for
3: there.
1: A really, really good cause. It is for mental health purposes. The founder, the reason that we're behind that is the founder of Gotcha for Life, Gus Wall, and he speaks beautiful about the most important topic in Australia right now. So stay tuned. It's up next, Will and Woody.

0: Woody, I want to talk to you about your brick.
1: Yes. Far away, mate.
0: So I'd like you, first of all, to explain to everyone what a brick is, because it's a fascinating concept.
2: Okay, so I can't fully explain the technology behind it.
0: Never asked you for that.
2: Okay. But effectively, it's a small square brick.
0: Yeah.
2: And you tap your phone onto it.
0: Mm-hmm.
2: And when you tap your phone onto it, it blocks a certain amount of things on your phone, so you can no longer access them. And the only way to gain access to those things again is to tap your phone on the brick again.
0: Yeah.
2: So the idea is, so I've got mine where I walk into the house, I tap it, and then I can't use my phone really at all.
0: In the house.
2: When I'm in the house. If I wanted to,
0: yeah,
2: I would have to go to the front,
0: yeah,
2: tap to, yes, then use it, which is often too much effort
0: a
2: to
0: nuisance.
2: Just go and death scroll.
0: A nuisance.
2: Yeah, yeah.
0: Sam, my partner, recently got one as well, which she loves. You guys are pretty much the same person, which is sometimes confronting for me.
1: I'm sure it is.
2: It makes sense.
0: In all sorts of ways.
2: It
0: does make sense. It makes lots of sense. But yeah, it is confronting for me because she loves it as well. And she had exactly the same problem as you do. I think, again, the same person, whereby she would slip into really bad habits with her phone in the house, and she didn't like who she was accordingly. Mm-hmm. She didn't like how she was. After she used her phone, she didn't like the fact that she had no control over the fact that she would end up in a deep dive on her phone for, you know, potentially an hour would slip by, half an hour would slip by, and she'd be like, why am I doing this? What's going on? And look, I think there's all sorts of reason for that. And I think more people are susceptible to this than others. But I think the most amazing thing about the brick is that humans had to make something to help us control ourselves around another invention that we already made. That is really scary
2: to
0: me.
2: As a tight ass, it's a hilarious concept that I have paid money for something to make a thing that I've paid a lot of money for worse. That is effectively what I've done. And then I'm on radio now being like, it's amazing.
0: It's amazing.
2: It's the best. It's so good.
0: We're cooked.
2: Yeah, we're cooked.
0: We are cooked.
2: We're completely cooked. Yeah, yeah.
0: But wow, you can really start to extrapolate there, can't you? Like all the different things that we do to keep our weird little lives on track because we've got no control of ourselves. That's scary.
2: You know, I'm buying DVDs now. I don't trust myself with streaming. I can't stream. I'm off streaming.
0: Right, you might be a special case. I don't want to go too far down the rabbit hole with you. Because I started thinking to myself, it's true that there are lots of other things in my life whereby I wish that I could brick them. You know, like
2: what?
0: Well, like, you know, when you buy a bottle of wine, for example, and you walk in the front door at the house, it would be lovely to brick the wine bottle so that you could only have a glass.
2: Yeah, very true. Yeah, because
0: once
2: that'd
0: be perfect because once it's open, it's very hard not to pour the second glass.
2: Yeah, absolutely. Yeah, yeah.
0: My child. Yeah, I'd love to brick her on the way through the front.
2: That's come out
0: the wrong way. That's
2: an interesting sentence.
0: That's come out the wrong way.
2: Yeah,
0: but
2: yeah,
0: I mean,
2: yeah,
0: like when you walk in and you're tired. And, you know, if I could just brick her to, like, you can only ask me essential questions, like, I'm hungry, I want to go to the toilet, and I want to go to bed, fine.
2: Them not making demands for a period of time. If you could somehow get technology to have that happen.
0: Yes.
2: 100%.
0: Right?
2: Yeah.
0: Anyway, back on the prevention thing in terms of ways that you sort of ban or hide something from yourself. Because before the brick, I'm sure there were lots, like, people, I know of people who would leave their phone in the car deliberately, or they would leave it on airplane mode deliberately.
2: Yeah.
0: But this can obviously be extrapolated to lollies. I bought Sam's got a really bad habit with lollies.
2: You took home a party mix the other day.
0: She asked me to, because she asked me to. And then
2: look at you getting defensive.
0: Well, she asked me to. She asked me to. And I came in, I said, how are the lollies? And she said, great. And I was like, you've had them for 10 minutes. And she was like, I did 3/4 of the pack, and then I had to tip a whole bunch of detergent on them and put them in the bin.
2: Detergent?
0: Yeah, just because. Toxic.
2: Yeah,
0: can't eat them anymore.
2: Yeah, clever.
0: It is clever. Yeah, and I actually really want to know from some other people here, because look, let's face it, guys, we've all got issues. We've all got issues.
2: Yep, that's it.
0: That's the first step here. What are the lengths that you've gone to ban or hide something from yourself? You haven't got the brick. You can't brick the lollies. What are the ways that you, because at the end of the day, you do kind of want them in the house, but you've got to come up with your own creative self-control measure.
2: Yes, because you don't want to completely get rid of
0: you
2: the
0: thing.
2: You
0: don't want to.
2: Because then you just won't be able to go on.
0: There's no joy.
2: Yeah,
0: no
2: absolutely.
0: Joy. I have friends of mine who've had troubles with vapes before. And,
2: friends of yours?
0: Yeah, good friends of mine.
2: Yeah.
0: And the bins just aren't far enough. Like they're not, like, because they can get it out of the bin.
2: It's very intimate knowledge on that subject.
0: They've put it in the bin and it just didn't work.
2: Yeah.
0: So they actually waited for their dog to do a poo, and then they put the vape in the poo bag with the dog's poo.
2: Clever.
0: Yeah, because you're not going to vape.
2: Clever.
0: You're not going to have a poo vape, are you? Well, you might.
2: So.
0: You might. Desperate times. Annalise, any creative ways you've gone to?
3: Yeah, I bring my chocolates and my desserts into work. And then I take home what I'm like for dessert.
0: Why you bring in cakes and stuff?
3: Sometimes, yeah.
0: You're not nice.
3: Yep. No, just
0: you're just helping yourself.
3: I just take my little slice home and I leave the rest here. And
2: that's quite clever.
0: That makes so much sense.
2: Yes.
3: Yeah. Offload everything else, and then if there's a little leftover, I get dessert the next night. Otherwise, I'll have probably my mint slices, which I keep in my office drawer.
2: Good to know where they are.
4: Once you scratch under the surface, it starts to get pretty grim for everyone, doesn't it?
0: All right, we'll hear from you guys up next. Lengths you've gone to ban or hide something from yourself.
2: I had to stop my ex-girlfriend from buying something.
0: We'll talk about that up next. Will and Woody.
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0: Yes, it's Will and Woody. Creative ways, lengths you've gone to ban or hide something from yourself. Well, you'll be a bit vulnerable with this here, guys. Well, you know, Woody can't control himself with his phone, had to buy a brick, an app and a separate physical module that you have to tap your phone on to shut your phone off from you.
1: I almost came into work today with my phone bricked. Like, I got halfway to the train station with my, and then you just can't use your phone for the whole day.
0: You know what's really funny is Sam said this to me the other day. She was looking forward to a bit of like designated phone time.
1: She
0: took my daughter to dance classes, which is basically
1: phone time.
0: Max is awful at dancing, so we just sit out the front and we just, you know, get in your phone. She's awful.
1: It's your daughter. You're a
0: horrible dancer. You're always going to be bad. Yeah. Anyway, so Sam was like, great, bit of phone time out the front. Yeah. Oh, and she messaged me. She's like, I've bricked my phone.
1: Yeah, yeah. That does happen.
0: And I'm out here for an hour. It's true. But so it's quite fraught with danger. But if I can just circle back onto your addiction problems, because there's a few of them. You've had issues with other things like this before.
1: Yeah, so I had to ban this ex-girlfriend. So she was using cotton tips. You know, the cotton on a stick.
0: Yeah.
1: Anyway. So I've started figuring out that if you put that in your ear and just twist it a little bit, that is. Now I'm not sure if that's bad to be condoning, but
0: it's fine.
1: You just give that a little swizzle there, and that is the best feeling you will feel in the Southern Hemisphere. That is just like bang, bang, bang, bang, bang. So my ex-girlfriend used to come home.
0: Cotton tip.
1: She used to come home, and there'd be like 13 cotton sticks next to me on the couch. I'd just be sitting there dual wielding, just bang, bang, bang, bang, bang. I've been calling your name for 10 minutes. I can't hear a thing, babe. I can't hear a thing. Bang. Oh. I told her, I was like, I think I'm doing damage to my ears.
0: Wow.
1: Serious damage. So I had to say, like, we just can't bring them in the house anymore.
0: Sniff sticks. I know you've hidden them from yourself as well.
1: Yeah. But they're everywhere.
0: Almonds.
1: Nuts. Nuts.
0: The peanut butter.
1: Just peanut butter's a problem. Peanut butter's a problem.
0: You took the peanut butter out of your house and then I just found you at the work jar with a dessert spoon. Yeah. You blacked out.
1: Yeah, I did.
0: Kelly.
1: We have lapses.
0: Oh, you stopped buying yourself coffees as well. What can you have, man?
1: Yeah, they all run out. I can't have anything healthily, ever.
0: Kelly's called on it. You're so troubled. Kelly, you really are. You're a troubled man. Kelly. You started riding your bike recently. You can't even do that healthily. Kelly's called. He's waking up at 4 o'clock in the morning, riding his bike, watching Netflix.
1: I've got a freak. I've got a sun simulation light now because it's dark when I get up. Kelly, enough about me.
2: How are we?
1: We're great. This is not Woody's therapy session, though,
0: sorry,
1: Kelly. I hope you'll make me feel a bit better about myself. You also go to some extreme lengths to ban yourself from something?
2: Yeah, so if I get too integrated in the lollies or the chocolates, I'll give them to the kids and tell them to hide them in a cupboard somewhere.
0: Yes, I used to do that.
2: I want them. Sometimes they can find them, sometimes they can't. But the oldest one's the best because she hides everything from her younger sister. So she hides the Nutella,
0: she hides the peanut butter. Yeah, Kelly, can I ask you a question? Because I tell you what's not fair is if you ask someone to hide it, such as your loving partner, and then you've asked them to hide it so many times that their hiding spots start to become predictable and then you get angry at them for not hiding it well enough. I think that's when you've got a problem. I think that's when you've got a problem.
2: We just bought a bigger house, so there's more
3: cupboards. Oh, nice for you. Good for you, Kelly.
0: New house, new hiding spots. Lead into the hedonistic addicting lifestyle, I reckon.
1: Absolutely.
0: How good is that?
1: Absolutely.
0: More, I say,
1: live
0: guys.
1: Your life.
0: Get in there. Wow, you're getting your kids to hiding the thing you're addicted from. I'd draw the line there, I reckon.
1: Because I'd be worried about getting
3: now that. Now that Kelly's gone, that's probably a bridge
1: too far. You'd wake up your kid at midnight and be like, where is it?
0: Yeah.
1: Where is it?
0: Well, you might.
1: Where is it?
0: You might.
1: Wake up. Wake your sister up. Christy.
0: You're a freak, mate.
1: Where's your
0: Dad?
1: Sister? Where's your sister?
0: Dad,
1: where's your, don't tell mum. Don't tell mum. Don't tell mum.
0: Christy.
1: I'll split it with you.
0: You're troubled. You are troubled, Christy. Christy, what lengths?
4: Hi, boy.
1: Oh, Christy, what lengths did you go to ban yourself from something?
4: I used to have a terrible time with my savings when I was younger. So I used to cash out my extra money and then hide it in my excess amount of handbags and then forget about it and then would just happen to find it years later and get super excited. But I did that for about 10 years and ended up realizing I gave a lot of the bags away to charities that just would have had all the cash hidden away in it.
1: Oh, well, that's beautiful though as well, Christy. Wow.
4: Not for me. I was planning on buying more handbags.
0: Wow. Wait, how much cash would be in one of these bags that you gave the op shop?
4: I reckon I would have, like, at times would have gone up to, like, $500-$700 in each bag.
5: Yes!
4: Yeah.
0: Oh, whoa! That is
4: really
0: awesome.
4: Cheap bags, too, so lucky whoever found them.
0: Yeah, Christmas for somebody else who's shopping in the op shop. How good is that? We finish on a wholesome message after ultimately a very unwholesome message.
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1: A lot of people question the maturity of this radio show. Happens all the time.
2: I think we get a lot of grief these days from the producers.
1: Yeah, from the producers, I think, directly.
2: Who suggest that perhaps we use our time on air to exercise juvenile frat muscles that we may have been harbouring from high school and we don't feel like we can tap into while we're at home and fathers.
1: Exactly right. And I think...
2: I take offence to that.
1: 100%. I take this job incredibly seriously.
2: I'm a standing member of the community.
1: I am a professional. But Joe, you would agree that you can be a little bit vigilant when it comes to the crass nature of some of the stuff that we talk about?
3: As instructed by the higher-ups.
1: Okay. It's a management thing.
2: Oh, right. So you pass the buck on that. Very good.
3: Oh, yeah, that's a handball from me, but just true.
1: We have heard that for our entire careers, if I'm being honest. I want to prove to everyone that we are very serious professional broadcasters because I'm going to name... I need you, Will. Please don't laugh.
2: That's kind of humorous.
1: Not going to laugh out of me, mate. Okay?
2: Good.
1: Now, what I'm going to do right now is I am going to talk about something which I think a past me would have found funny. And I think past you would have found this really funny.
2: Okay.
1: But let's prove to Australia, let's prove to management, let's prove to all the producers here that we are better than that.
2: Easy.
1: And we... Right?
2: Yeah.
1: Look at me.
2: Yeah.
1: Let's go. Right.
2: I'm ready.
1: I just want to talk about the name of the coach who coaches the Curacao national team. Okay? Yep. Now, they lost 7-1 to Germany.
2: Oh, so I heard about that. They yes.
1: Got absolutely.
2: Got a walloping.
1: Absolutely pumped.
2: Yeah.
1: Right? They've got a Dutch coach.
2: Oh, yeah.
1: Mm-hmm. His name is Dick Advocate. And that is totally normal.
2: Wow.
1: And in no way.
2: I didn't know that was, I wasn't across that.
1: Well, I find it funny that his name is Dick Advocate.
2: Is it Richard shortened or?
1: No, he goes by Dick. He was a previous player.
2: Oh.
1: Which is Curacao. He does an outstanding job.
2: I think, yeah. And he's an advocate for.
1: No, well, I don't know.
2: No,
1: that.
2: That's no, just
1: so
2: his
1: don't take it that way. His name is Dick Advocate.
2: That's great. Beautiful. Oh, yeah. Dick Advocate is how you'd pronounce that. Yeah, come on.
4: Isn't that Dirk?
2: No, it's Dick.
1: No, it's Dick.
2: Dick is a...
3: Well, it's Dirk is his, like, legal name on the birth certificate, and then he's chosen the nickname Dick.
2: It's a really, really common name.
1: He goes for Dick.
2: It's a really common name. Sam's uncle's called Dick.
1: Is he an advocate? Dick. Is he a Dick Advocate?
2: Well, he's a man, so he's probably not against them.
1: I've never seen a combination like it. Annalise?
3: He has a nickname away from Dick that is the Little General.
2: He can't. You thought I'd be the immature one.
1: Dick Advocate's nickname is the Little General.
2: All right.
1: Oh, who's talking, Dick or the Little General?
2: It's unbelievable. Look at him.
1: No, not funny. All right.
2: It's Will.
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1: It's Will and Woody, guys. It is the end of the show, which means before you head to your weekends, we do a little bit of post-show feedback live on the air. I'm sure people love it.
2: I've got a note.
1: Okay. I've actually got a note for you as well.
2: Oh, well, quickly do yours. Because mine's a big one.
1: Okay. I don't think that you should ever... in the studio, wear the same outfit that you're wearing in the promo shot that's actually on the screen behind you. There's something NQR about that. I don't know.
2: We're all going to our dinner tonight.
1: It doesn't matter, mate.
2: And everyone was like, we all have to, you know, bring our A game and whatnot. And I was like, oh,
1: and God. Your A game's a long sleeve shirt under a T-shirt. Yeah,
2: Stylist dressed me like that, so it must be good. So yeah. I'll just wear that. I had to buy the T-shirt.
1: It just looks a bit strange. That's all. It's hard for me. Yeah.
2: It must be strange. For you. Anyway, good note.
1: Thank you.
2: Won't do it ever again.
1: Thank you.
2: On to my note. So, yeah. Annalise, producer Annalise, you're in here in the studio with us. You do a remarkable job. You do these little hooks for our content during the show.
3: Yes.
2: So you'll pop up during the ads and just say what's coming up in the show.
3: Yeah.
2: It has come to my attention that there was an incident during the recording of one of these hooks for the show. I'm just going to play, I'm just going to play some audio of your hook for the show today, and let's have a listen to hear what misdemeanor has gone down.
4: In an extremely, extremely mature fashion.
2: There it is. Let's go to the shorty.
4: In an extremely...
2: What's happened?
4: Wow. In an extremely...
2: Mark the man, Daniel, has given me that audio and he didn't want to accuse you to your face. Let's hear it one more time.
4: In an extremely...
2: Unbelievable. In a soundproof booth.
1: Wow.
2: You desecrated
1: the booth.
3: I did.
1: You did. Like, people are in there all the time recording. We have people who come out of town who aren't even staffers to do professional voiceovers in that booth.
3: I deny...
2: How do you deny that?
1: The tape doesn't lie.
2: Your mouth is talking. Your mouth is talking.
1: The tape doesn't lie, Annalise.
3: That's not
2: real. Now get this persistos and go to the booth and go and clean it up.
3: How did you find that?
1: Hey,
2: Mark the man, Daniel.
1: Take his line out. And you're often shocked and appalled when we say that you let Fluffy off the chain in here. There you go. The proof's in the pudding now.
3: Unbelievable.
1: Come on, mate.
3: Oh, my God. So crazy. That's clean not part. Real.
2: Clean right, Joe's got something to say here.
5: No, you know, a lot of radio shows would find that funny.
2: Yeah.
5: But because we are... older and mature.
2: That's right.
5: We wouldn't.
2: We were just.
1: I wasn't that. Actually laughing. I was dead serious. I think that's actually an HR issue. We'll
4: turn that. Extremely.
3: That's not real. It's too squeaky.
2: Oh. Yours aren't usually that squeaky, are they?
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17: Well, let's go. The Smallsy Show is on. And this, can I say, producer Zach, hello to you. 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
17: An extra special edition of the show. Psychic medium John Edward. I need some X-Files music or something, please. Okay, that's good. Thank you. I'm feeling it. John Edward, famous for doing readings,

0: crossing over, talking to people who have died. He is going to be on the show very soon and doing free readings. Of course, you might remember he found fame back on Oprah Winfrey, and then he had his own show. I remember him having his own show called Crossing Over, where he would just make people cry.
1: Oh.
0: Like all the, there's going to be tears. If you would like to have a connection with John Edwards, stand by. Details coming up. Also coming up on the show, we're going to do a temp check, vibe check, please.
1: Yeah.
0: I need to know if we're on the same page about something in particular when it comes to going to the movies. I was left shocked at what I saw the other, when I say, and it takes a lot to shock me. And I was left.
1: Excuse me, you're so dramatic.
0: And I was left shocked. We're going to get to that soon. John Edwards coming up next. This is The Smallsy Show.

0: The Smallsy Show is on. It is a Friday night live around the country. Hey, John Edward is standing by, ready to go on the air. He's also going to be live here in Australia in October, November and December, playing shows right around the country. Tickets, you can get them now at johnedward.net. Let's go.
1: Hi, this is psychic medium John Edward.
2: Just take me to the other side.
1: Crossover with me.
0: Well, for the very first time, here on the brand new show.
3: Yes, sir.
0: Indeed, John Edward is in the building, everybody.
3: Hey, hey.
0: Welcome to it, man. Welcome to my new home.
3: I love it. I might have had an inkling it was coming.
0: You did. I do have to take the curtain back a little bit. The last time I saw you, you did see this in the future. Is everything coming to plan so far?
3: Everything's coming to plan, sir.
0: I love to hear that. Anything else you can give me while you're here? I always love a cheeky little personal read before we start.
3: I'll talk to you off.
0: Okay. Well, welcome back to Australia. It's great to see you.
3: It is good to be in my soul home. I like being here.
0: You like being here?
3: Yeah.
0: A lot has happened since I saw you last. You're doing the iHeart Live for us, which we're very excited about. But you've also got the new book out, too.
3: I do. It's a book called Chasing Evil, and it's the true story of me helping an FBI agent on his cases for the last, 25 years.
0: So tell me how that happens. In the sense of when the FBI agent says, "Hey, I've got a cold case or an unsolved crime," what are you tapping into?
3: So you know how we're doing this?
0: Yeah,
3: I've been doing radio forever. So yeah. He heard me on the radio 25 years ago,
0: right?
3: Taking calls, answering questions.
0: Yeah,
3: he didn't like that.
0: He didn't like you doing that.
3: No, did not like that.
0: Okay,
3: not a believer in the subject matter.
0: Okay,
3: Heard me again once or twice on the radio.
0: Okay.
3: Then took it upon himself as a side gig. I'm going to take this guy down.
0: Yeah. Oh, he was trying to discredit you.
3: Yeah. So he brought me a real case.
0: Yeah.
3: He brought me a real cold case. He brought real evidence.
0: Yeah.
3: But he also went around to women in the office and said, you know, can I have your watch? Can I have your lipstick? Can I have your whatever?
0: Right.
3: And threw that into the evidence bag as well.
0: Oh, to try and give you a couple of red herrings.
3: Yeah. Laid it all out in front of me.
0: Yeah.
3: And then I was able to discern the difference. I was like, I don't know what this is. It's not part of your case. Long story short, during the course of helping him on that specific case, I wound up reading for him. And information came through about his family.
0: Wow.
3: That he did not know.
0: Okay.
3: So he had to go to his parents. And when he went to his parents, they had an emotional reaction to what came through.
0: Yeah.
3: And that made him shift his perspective because he's a logical, analytical, investigative personality who's like, there's no way possible this guy would know this.
0: Yeah.
3: So that fostered more of a conversation with him, with me. And he said, can you use your ability to try to help me on some of my stuff?
0: Wow.
3: I was like, I can try.
0: Without giving too many spoilers away, do you crack some cases?
3: Bob cracked a lot of cases.
0: Okay, yeah, with your help.
3: Yeah, Bob cracked a lot of cases. And it's really, if you like true crime and you like psychic stuff.
0: I love true crime.
3: You're going to love Chasing Evil.
0: Okay,
3: Seriously, Chasing Evil is going to be the book for people to read.
0: Wherever you get your books, yes.
3: Yep.
0: You're also, you're going to be here. I'm going to do a quick plug because I saw you live. Was it 24? Last tour? I saw you last tour. If I can tell people, I have never been more blown away in my entire life watching someone connect with people who've passed over.
3: Wow. Thank you.
0: No, and I mean, people need to, johnedward.net is where you can get your tickets from. You're going to be playing shows literally up and down the country. I don't think there's a town you're not going to.
3: I can't wait.
0: But now that we have you here, do you mind if we do some calls?
3: No, let's do it.
0: Okay. You know what's happening. We're going to take some calls. When we come back, John Edward is taking over. Talking to dead people, or is this going to give you chills?
4: Yes. Here we go.
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0: 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We got psychic medium John Edward live in the studio with...
1: Hi, Claire.
2: Thank you for having me.
1: How can I help you, Claire? What's your question?
2: I would love to connect with my brother or my mother.
1: Okay, Claire, the first thing I'm going to tell you that I may not be able to directly connect with them specifically, but if you just keep your mind open to anything that's coming through, I'll pass that on to you. Claire, is there like a reference to somebody being a twin or having twins in the family? Because I'm seeing the sign of Gemini. And when I see the sign of Gemini, it makes me think twins, unless somebody actually is a Gemini.
2: There's no twins in the family, but my daughter and her cousin are often mistaken for twins, and her cousin is my brother's little boy.
1: Got it. So they would be kind of being raised together, or they're kind of connected on the same level?
2: Yes, okay. Absolutely.
1: And then Claire, is dad still living? Is your biological dad still living?
2: No, he's
1: okay.
2: Not.
1: So that's the first place I need to start, because I'm getting the feeling of dad. So I want to acknowledge that there's a biological dad. Now, I know that whenever I use the word biological in a reading, that there's another energy that acts like a father figure, or you've had somebody else that I would see as being like that, whether that be an uncle or a grandfather, okay? So I know that there's another, or a stepdad, but there's another dad energy. Claire, did your brother pass by his own birthday, or did he pass by a holiday?
2: Not long after my birthday.
1: Okay, because I'm seeing my symbol that would make me feel like we want you to celebrate the date. We want you to celebrate the holiday. And then who had the quick and sudden passing where they were in and out? 1, 2, 3, 1, 2, 3.
2: My brother.
1: Okay, so I'm going to tell you, if your brother and your dad are the same like family, they're coming in together. I know that there's something about the 12th month, December, or the 12th of a month that they want me to highlight. And then is there some type of reference in front of you? If you look straight ahead from wherever you are to the right, like, is there something where you are in your house like that's of them?
2: Yes, there's a lot of his things, yes.
1: Okay, and did you recently, not recently, in the last few weeks, were you basically saying like, I need to go through some of this stuff to see what I want to keep and what I want to alleviate?
2: Yeah.
1: Okay.
2: Yeah, it was.
1: So I feel like there's something there that's got a memorabilia kind of a feeling. So like something that you have a very sentimental value to, not a financial value. Here's the thing that they feel about like stuff. Whatever you don't want to keep or can't keep because it's taking up space, I always tell people take photos of it because it still has the symbolic representation of what it means for you if it's keeping up that space. And then I know that there's a, I don't know if somebody had like a narcotic issue. Did somebody have a reaction to medication?
2: Yes.
1: Okay, because I'm feeling like there's a medication like reaction. Just know that this would be their way of coming in. I don't want you to feel alone though. So the ultimate feeling that I'm having is that you feel like you're alone in your family, and they don't want you to feel like you're alone.
2: Oh, you're gonna make me cry. Thank you so much.
3: Thank you, Claire.
2: Because that makes a lot of sense to me. Thank you.
3: Appreciate your call. Thank you. When you know how you were talking about the memorabilia, right? Mm-hmm. And they know. Like, do they know? Do people when they pass over? Did spirit care if you like just like do a funeral or do the ashes? Do they get caught up in those types of things?
1: They don't have the ego. They don't have the human ego of caring about that.
3: Okay.
1: But they do care about what we care about. So whatever it is that's going to help us navigate our grief and loss.
3: Yes.
1: They care about that.
3: Okay. Wow. That's really
1: nice. I mean, I had a funny moment where somebody had, they were cremated.
3: Yeah.
1: And there was a family battle over the ashes.
3: Yeah.
1: And it was like literally like a custody battle going over.
3: Over the ashes.
1: Over the ashes.
3: Nothing surprised me when it comes to, you know, taking things after someone passes away. Okay, we're going to take a break. We're going to do more calls in just a second.
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1: Hi, this is psychic medium John Edward. Cross over with me.
0: All right, sir. Would you like to take some more calls?
2: Absolutely.
0: Oh, before we do that, I want to ask you actually a question. I have a beautiful dog, as you know. I wanted to know about people when you pick a pet or you get a new dog or a cat and you feel like you're connected to your animal. Do dogs or pets, are they ever spirit form? Have they ever been people or are pets always in pet form?
2: I don't think that pets are people. I don't think we reincarnate, you know, from pets to people or people to pets.
0: Yep.
2: But I know that we could have a relationship with a pet where that pet comes back.
0: So we could have in a past life, maybe have had a pet.
2: Or even in this lifetime, if you've lost a pet, that pet can be reincarnated and may find you again.
0: Wow. Okay. Let's do another call. Leslie's on the line. Hello.
3: Hello. How are you?
0: We're good. John is here. Say hello.
2: Hi, Leslie.
3: Hi, John. How are you?
2: I am good. How can I help you today?
3: Look, I would like to, if possible, reach my father, who passed quite some time ago. However, prior to his passing, I hadn't had any form of contact with him until 3 days prior to him leaving.
2: Okay. So I'm going to tell you that I don't know if I can connect with your dad, but I'm going to tell you what I'm just feeling around you, and you tell me where this goes, okay?
3: Sure.
2: Okay. The month of April is being shown to me, so either birthday or anniversary for someone in April is what's being shown to me first. Where is the April connection for you?
3: April is my father's birthday.
2: Okay. And then did somebody in his family kind of like step forward or step up in some way for you guys if in his absence, or if you didn't feel him around for a bit, was there other aspects or connections to the family?
3: No, not necessarily, no.
2: So who's the Bob, or who's the B name for you?
3: The B?
2: Yeah, the B name, like as in like Barbara or Bob. Who's the B name? Who are you connected to that's the B name? Like
3: my mother, Betty.
2: Oh, just her.
0: Yeah.
2: Okay. So the reason why that's important is I don't know you. So for me to trust what I'm seeing and feeling, I have to have like a place to anchor myself. So I'm going to tell you that if your mom is still living, right, somebody in her family had to step in as the quote unquote, maybe uncle or stepdad, or be some other kind of just energy that's there. To answer your question though about your dad, there's a level of healing that can take place if you give yourself permission, meaning if you recognize that your dad is not the same energy that he was when he was here that would have caused the split in your family or in that dynamic, then you can allow him back into your life. And I'm going to tell you from personal experience, I had a tumultuous relationship with my dad. I was no contact with him. I essentially found out he had passed. But the moment I found out he passed, I welcomed him back in because I recognized he was no longer the energy that could hurt me in the way that he could have in life. That doesn't mean that I change the past. It doesn't mean that I rewrite the past, because the past makes us who we are today in our present. But I did let him in because he's not that energy any longer. So I think that you can actually heal your relationship with your dad if you give yourself permission to do that. And maybe energetically, he can send you a sign or a symbol to let you know that.
0: Thank you, Leslie. Thank you. Appreciate it. Thanks for being a caller. I got a question for you.
2: Sure.
0: Are we all a little bit psychic?
2: Yes.
0: How do we tap into that?
2: I think everybody can tap into it. It can tap in differently.
0: Okay.
2: You know, I used to teach workshops on how to develop intuition. Mm. And I stopped doing that because people wanted to do it as a career. And they wanted to be like, I was trained by John Edwards.
0: So, that's
2: so
0: bad.
2: So I stopped doing that.
0: Yep, good. Yep.
2: But on the Evolve Plus app,
0: yes,
2: I have the entire course that I taught.
0: Okay.
2: So it's all on Evolve Plus TV. So people go to evolveplus.tv.
0: Yep.
2: There's a whole intuitive workshop. It's broken up into 8 separate virtual classes.
0: Okay.
2: And it's called Project You.
0: Does that mean to like trusting your gut, that sort of thing?
2: Trusting your gut when you meet a person and you're like, this is not feeling right. Paying attention to that.
0: This is I was having this conversation and someone had said something and I was like, oh, I don't know what they were like. Their energy was a bit off. And someone looked at me like I was talking crazy talk. And they're like, what do you mean they're... And I don't know how to describe it, but when I sometimes meet people, I can tell straight away, I'm like, ooh, I don't know if they like me or their energy's not quite right. Like,
2: or they can be having a bad day, but you're picking up on it.
0: Yeah.
2: I can't tell you, there's been over the last 4 decades of me doing this, there's been a number of times where I've met a person and I was like, ooh, I have that reaction.
0: Yeah.
2: And then I like meet them under a different set of circumstances.
0: Okay.
2: And I'm like, oh, maybe I was wrong about them.
0: Yeah.
2: Oh, I might have misjudged. Nope. Nope. It just, they masked it better the second time.
0: Without putting words into your mouth, what I'm sort of hearing here is sort of trust your first instincts when it comes to people.
2: Or pay attention to how someone makes you feel.
0: Yeah.
2: Another way of looking at it is if you, if you have a pet and that pet doesn't react to a person in a certain way.
0: Yeah.
2: Question why.
0: Yeah. What? Yeah, I think there's a funny internet meme which is like, I don't know, I'm not a good judge of character, but I trust my dog's
2: judge dog.
0: Yeah, if my dog doesn't like you, there's something wrong.
2: Yep.
0: You're going to be here in October through December doing your live shows, johnedward.net. Always wonderful to see you. Thank you for being here.
2: Thanks, guys.
0: If you'd like to see John Edward when he's on tour, johnedward.net is the way. I can tell you right now, it is worth every cent if he's coming to a town near you. Next on the show, we need to talk cinema etiquette if you're going to the movies. Stand by, we'll do it next here on The Smallsy Show.
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0: Cinema etiquette. Cinema etiquette team. Where are we at with flipping your shoes off, taking your shoes off, getting your little...
4: Hoofs?
0: getting your hoofs out in a cinema. Are we on board? Are we anti it? What are we saying?
4: No.
0: I agree. G in the phone room is the lady on the show.
5: I've for sure done it.
0: Are you joking?
5: Well, with socks on. But like if I've worn like Ugg boots or something and my feet get a bit hot.
0: You'll take your shoes off in public.
5: But it's like clean. I have clean feet, clean shoes. Okay. I'm not like toes splayed on the seat in front.
0: Leo Woodall. You know him, the heartthrob from Bridget Jones. He was on the show promoing his new movie, Tuna. When I had to go see the movie early to do the interview with him, and someone whose name I will not name took his shoes off in the cinema. And turns out I am, Leo Woodall actually was like, yeah, I take my shoes off in the cinema too.
6: I'm not against, I've done it before. I've kicked off my shoes in the cinema.
0: Really?
6: Keep your socks on though.
7: Keep your socks on, that'd be appreciated. And don't put them in my face, but no. Go.
0: Okay, I want to do a quick power round phone poll. Cinema etiquette, talking about that. Shoes off at the cinema. What are we saying? Nicole, I say keep your stanky hooves in enclosed areas and don't take your shoes off in public. What do you say?
8: I agree, especially if those people that, if they do take them off, and I can't stand those people, they put it on the seat in front. That is revolting.
0: The stank, yes.
8: Yeah, not good. But I do have my daughter in the car who's having an argument with me that she thinks there's absolutely nothing wrong with taking your shoes off. So I've obviously not raised her very well.
0: No, Nicole, the kids of today, what will we do? What will we do?
8: Exactly.
0: Hey, let's give you a double pass to go check out any movie you want at Event Cinemas, right? You can catch all the big screen action. Enjoy.
8: Oh, thank you.
0: Please,
8: with our shoes on.
0: Yeah, please keep the shoes on, okay? Amy, what are you saying, yay or nay?
9: I say nay for boys, teenage boys.
0: Teenage boys. See, it's the smell, right? It's the teenage boy smell. And Hayley, what are you saying about shoes on, shoes off?
10: Shoes off. I will take bed socks with me. I will take my bra off and take a little blanket. I will get comfy.
0: What are you saying you will take your bra off?
10: I mean, I'm wearing clothes, of course, but you want to be comfortable. You know, you get home, you watch a movie. I'm paying good money. I'll do the same thing at the cinema.
0: You real settling in there, aren't you? You're like treating that public cinema like it's your own private lounge. Well, you know what? I would love you to take your bra off at Event Cinemas. You can see any movie you want on the big screen, okay?
10: Thank you so much.
0: Enjoy. Thank you for listening to the show.
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It's gonna leave you in pieces, all alone with your demons. 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

0: Will and Woody, you're either up early, up late, or maybe still out. Maybe you're heading back to your house and a former reality star is coming over to have a great time with you.
1: Ooh, that would be really exciting.
0: Yeah, one of us has been in that situation before.
1: We won't say which one, though. The question is, if that former reality star is coming over to your house,
0: yeah,
1: and I had to bring up Sharon again, but are you going to have a shower?
0: Did you?
1: Do you...
2: What?
1: You might. Why don't you make it specific? We're having fun before. My wife might be up.
0: That's true.
1: Because, you know, we have a young child. If you're up, hun, I'll be home soon. And Will's joking. All right, let's crack into the best bits.
0: Will and Woody.

0: nothing good happens after midnight, except these two. It's Will and Woody keeping you up.
1: Text through 0429 13 1065 at the moment. So a basic poll we're running on the text line. Should Woody go as a vampire or a hockey player to his role play date with his wife next weekend? We will unveil that a little bit later on. Right now, though,
2: I'm going to say that's a soft drink.
3: Can you hear it?
4: It's a beer.
3: Oh,
4: can you hear it? Does he know?
5: Alrighty, 10K if you get 16 in a row. Lauren, you know the rules. Beer or soft drink? Are you ready for your first can, Loz?
2: I'm not sure, but I'm going to give it a go.
5: Beautiful. Let's go.
2: Soft drink.
1: That's a beer, Loz.
2: Damn it.
5: You knew you were nowhere, Loz, and I appreciate your honesty. That was a beer.
1: You've got to shoot your shot, Woods.
5: You do. You absolutely
1: 13-1065 if you want to play. It's beer or soft drink based on the sound of the can opening. As Woods said, the record is 16, $10,000 for the person who gets anywhere. If you get that, but someone hasn't got near that in a while, I think it's worth saying.
5: That is right. I think George can do it, though. Hi, George.
6: Hey, how you guys going?
5: We're good, mate. We're really good. Where are you on the way to, George?
6: Just finally on the way back home.
5: Beautiful. All right, let's get your 10K to finish your Friday. Here we go. Can one.
6: Yeah. Beer.
1: Bad luck, Georgie. George. We're cold, Australia. George. We're a bit cold. We'll go to Katie. It's all right. We'll go to Katie. I've got a good feeling about Katie. Katie, you've played before. Come on. Katie, turn your radio off for me.
7: Yes.
1: Turn your radio off.
7: Sorry.
1: That's all right. Turn your radio off. Katie, can you hear me now?
7: Yes, I can hear you.
1: Okay, great. Have you played before, Katie?
7: I have not played, but I play every week.
1: Okay, good. Right. That's good.
7: On the radio.
1: The other two boys were absolute crumpets.
5: First,
1: here we go.
5: First person was a woman. Katie, here we go. Can one.
1: Oh, gender's just a concept.
7: Soft drink.
6: Ooh, a beer?
5: Here we go.
1: Yeah, nice.
5: Katie, here we go. So what's your strike rate usually like when you're playing in your car, Katie?
7: Honestly, it's about
5: 50-50. Okay, all right. So if you were guessing, you'd have the same strike rate. Okay, let's go to can two.
7: I think that's a beer.
1: Oh, God. I'm going to do us all a favour.
5: It was 50-50 for Katie.
1: I'm going to do us all a favour. Phone lines are full. Everyone wants to play. I think we just need a reset. Okay. We might need to flush out some of the talent.
5: Maybe turn your radio off, turn it back on again.
1: I reckon the producers maybe just filter through, have you played before? Because if they haven't, I don't think we want to hear from them today.
5: Yep.
1: I can't have another day of just...
5: I get it, mate. I can hear your anger. I get it.
1: You know what I mean? Yep. Don't waste our time.
5: People have let you down.
1: Don't waste our time.
5: Yep. And just hang up now if you're not going to bring your A game, I'd say. No one's listening to that.
1: Phil and Woody.
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1: You can text us vampire or hockey player as to what Woody should go to his role play date with his wife as.
2: Mm-hmm. Need your help.
1: This weekend, just text hockey or vampire. 0429131065. We're close to deciding, guys. Right now, though.
3: Can you hear it?
2: Beer or soft drink based on the sound of the can opening, and we are ice cold.
1: Ice cold.
2: Right now,
1: couldn't
2: Australia.
1: Be colder. Couldn't be colder. Hey, Lexi, before we get your first can, Lexi,
4: yeah.
1: Do you reckon Woods should go as a hockey player or a vampire to his role play date with his wife?
4: Hockey player, just because of the new prime season.
2: Yeah, and my wife did watch both of Off Campus and, what's that, Heated Rivalry?
1: Yes,
2: yes. So it's definitely sexy, Lexi.
4: Yeah.
2: All right. Lexi, let's play Can You Hear It? Beer or soft drink? Here's can one.
4: That is a soft drink.
2: Lexi!
1: That's a beer, Lex.
2: That was a beer. Sorry, Lex.
1: Thanks for playing, Lex. Chase, should Woods go as a vampire or a hockey player to his role play date with his wife?
5: I reckon definitely a vampire.
2: Yeah. Why?
5: Throw things out of the bucket.
2: What's that, sorry?
5: Mix things up a bit.
2: Yeah, fair.
1: You said throw things out of the bucket. I don't know. I don't know what that means.
2: I like it as a turn of phrase.
1: A can one, Chase.
5: Yeah, that's it, mate.
2: Chase?
5: Yeah.
2: Did you hear that?
5: Oh, no, sorry, I didn't. I thought you were talking to someone else, sorry.
2: What?
5: Yeah, sorry, okay. Mate.
2: I'll tell you what, I'm going to give you another one, Chase.
5: Yeah, really? Yeah, I'm listening.
1: We are Australia. This could be the worst round of Can You Hear It we've ever put together.
2: Listen carefully, Chase.
5: That is definitely a beer.
1: Yes.
2: Here we go.
1: Chasey.
2: Here we go. Chuck it out of the bucket, Chase.
1: Chasey, chuck it out of the bucket, big fella.
2: Let's go.
1: Here we go.
2: All right, here's number two.
5: I'm pretty sure that's a beer again.
2: Oh, no.
5: Are you kidding me?
2: I'm kidding.
1: No face,
2: kidding.
1: No chase.
2: That was a Coke, mate. That was soft drink. Sorry, Chase.
5: Oh, you're kidding.
1: Also found the sinkhole, didn't he? Just tumbled away down there, never to be seen again.
2: He was, I liked Chase. He was a strange cat.
1: Strange cat. Throw it out of the bucket, mate.
2: Okay, let's go to Gina. Gina, we're asking everyone. I think it's worth doing. I've got a role play dinner with my wife next week. Hockey player or vampire?
4: Hockey player.
2: Bang.
1: Okay. All the chicks of the hockey player, apart from Annalise, who's hot on vampire.
4: It's all right.
2: Okay, let's play Can You
1: Hear
2: It?
1: Sorry, Gina. Okay. Yeah, here we go.
2: Here's can one, Gina.
4: Okay. Soft drink.
2: Oh.
1: Bad luck, Jane.
2: Sorry, Gina. Oh,
4: okay. Thanks.
2: Have a good weekend, Gina.
1: Sorry to ruin the dream, Jane.
4: Thank you.
2: Oh, nice.
1: Oh, also.
2: God. Wow. I tell you what. I
1: tumbled into the pit of despair.
2: I don't mean
1: Tommy
2: to.
1: Tommy Bunbush is loving that. It's a hot move. Yeah. It's a hot move.
2: I don't mean to bring up a negative. I think this is the worst we've ever done it.
1: The worst can you hear it?
2: I think we've only got one right out of everyone. Is that right? There's appalling.
1: I
2: think so.
1: Have we changed your microphone or the cracking technique or something?
2: I did say before, we've got two can, which is still incredibly low. I clipped my fingernails today, which can...
1: Oh, God, let's go to Leanne. I regret.
2: Leanne, you ready to go?
6: I sure am.
2: All right, Leanne.
1: How are you feeling, Leanne? Like, you're the last player today, I'm going to call it. You're the last player. You've heard the last 20 minutes. It's been abysmal.
6: Oh, hopefully I can do better than everyone else.
2: We hope so, Leanne. We really hope so.
1: Doesn't sound convincing, does it?
2: Are you gonna do well, Leanne? Convince me.
6: Yes, I'm going to do well. I'm
2: Here we go.
6: 10 at least.
2: 10 at least. All right, Leanne. It starts with one. Here it is.
6: Soda.
2: Oh my God.
1: Right. It'll be back next week.
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2: 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You're addicted to Temu. 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
3: me.
2: Let's
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3: Okay, very glad Annalise has been removed from that opener. It wasn't Elmo telling us to sacrifice something by burning it. Because it had no malice in it, Woods. This is actually quite a malicious thing that we're doing. We're asking you guys, 131065, to nominate something that you would like to sacrifice, and it's a legit sacrifice.
4: Yep.
3: We will be setting that thing on fire. We will be burning it. There is a pyrotechnics crew that will be down there. There's probably a flamethrower. We've had to organise the fire brigade to come down. It's all very... We've got the permits.
4: All the permits. No expenses spared.
3: We have had a couple of permits that have slipped through before.
4: Not with us. No, never with us, mate. We are a well-drilled unit. I will be holding the flamethrower.
3: No.
4: I will. Yes, I will be. I've been talking to a lot of people about that. I'll be holding the flamethrower. Currently in the lead, we have got Kelly. So Kelly currently has the 10 grand because she is willing to sacrifice her personal diaries from when she was a kid, wrapped up in her wedding dress. That's a great little package. Let's go to Chantel here. Chantel, you think you've got something more sentimental to you that you are willing for us to burn?
5: Yep, I do.
4: What is it?
5: So when I was growing up, I was passionate about playing the trumpet. I won a lot of competitions and stuff with the town band. And then when I got to high school, I got bullied hardcore for it. Because apparently it's not the coolest thing to do.
4: Yeah. to hear that, Chantel. They're just jealous. Jealous, Chantel. Go on.
5: Yeah, jealous of my skills, I guess.
4: 100%. 100%.
5: So I've kept that trumpet all these years because I'm actually quite gutted that I stopped doing it over some bullies. It wouldn't really be burning the trumpet. It would be burning the regret of giving up a passion I had just because of what people thought.
3: Got a little bit of a sad undertone to it, doesn't it?
4: It's a good sell, though. I think it was a great sell because I can hear your emotion there, Chantel. So you want us to put that trumpet in flames?
5: Yeah, put it to rest.
4: All right. Interesting, Chantel. Thank you. Let's go to Nick here. Would a trumpet melt? Would it melt?
6: We're not doing the trumpet.
4: It's just a scientific question. Would it melt?
3: We need to melt the metal, which would have to get very hot. And I don't know. I mean, I've been in touch with the pyrotechnics company, but I'm getting told to move on. Nick on 131065. Nick.
7: Boys, I have something that's not just of value to me, but of value to everyone, arguably.
4: Let's hear it, Nick.
7: And that is a 300-year-old piece of English literature.
4: Whoa.
7: It's an old book. First edition, only edition. There's very few copies left of it
4: in
7: the
4: world. What's it called,
7: Nick? It is called The Genuine Works in Verse and Prose of the Right Honourable George Granville, 1st Baron Lansdowne.
4: It's a real mouthful. It's a real mouthful.
3: The first edition, The Genuine Works in Prose of who?
4: Oh, mate, I lost it after the first 2 weeks.
3: No, of her. I want to look it up.
4: Their marketing team needs to sort that out. Nick, why have you got that book?
7: My grandfather brought it across from the UK, gave it to my father, gave it to me. Wow. I wasn't going to give it to my kids, but, you know, 10 grand.
4: Burn it. I tell you what, your kids will definitely prefer 10 grand over an old book that no one knows the title of.
3: I'm having a look at this now.
7: There's very few copies of this thing left in the world.
3: It was written. It looks like I can pick one up on Amazon.
4: 1732 it was written, Nick.
7: Yeah.
4: You might not have the first edition there, though, Will, but that might be like a copy.
3: I'm telling you right now, I can definitely pick one up for $23 ordered arrived before 7 o'clock tonight. Amazon's amazing.
4: Hold the line, Nick. Hold the line. I don't reckon that's first edition. That's not first edition, mate. Let's go to Louise here.
3: So is HBO Max, for the record.
4: Louise, what would you like to burn? It's got to be sentimental towards you, Louise. Currently, I still think it's the personal diaries and the wedding dress.
3: 100%.
4: But what have you got to offer us, Louise?
8: Well, mine's my wedding album.
4: Oh, as in all the photos?
8: Yeah.
4: Are you still with hubby?
8: I'm not, but the photos capture emotions of loved ones on the day, like for the kids to look back on.
4: Oh, any digital backups of these, Louise?
8: No.
4: These are the only photos of your wedding and you're willing to throw them into a fire.
8: Yep, and I might even put the video in as well.
4: Bloody hell. She is.
3: Mike on you, Louise. Let's go to Julianne. Julianne, what are you willing to sacrifice for $10,000?
4: Julianne?
6: Oh, hi. Oh, I have love letters from somebody in the war in 1940s, and they're very close to my heart. They were my aunties. There's about 30 letters that I was going to give them to the war memorial.
4: Oh.
6: There's photos and everything, old photos.
4: This feels wrong to burn. Like that's a piece of history.
3: I
6: have 14 grandchildren that I need to care for. I have a chronic kidney disease. I need this $10,000.
3: Okay, Julianne.
4: Okay.
6: Auntie's letters.
3: Yeah, fair enough. So, all right, Julianne.
4: So did your auntie end up marrying the guy that she was writing love letters to in the war?
6: No, the letters stopped.
4: Letters stop.
6: They're all there. You could easily write
3: fascinating
6: a book out of these letters.
3: Fascinating, Julianne. Wow. Appreciate the call.
4: Thank you, Julianne. All right.
3: Wills. That was loaded.
4: I think that they're pretty sentimental, though.
3: Mate, we can't. I can't conscionably burn.
4: This is House of the Dragon, man. You need to put your pants on. You need to put your big boy pants on. We're burning something sentimental. This is what this whole bit's about.
3: Yeah.
4: We can't be feeling guilty about this. But they don't do that in House of Dragon.
3: Letters from 1945. I mean, imagine the poor bugger who's in the trenches writing these things and we're going to burn them.
4: He's dead. I'm sorry. This is House of the
3: Dragon. It's House of the Dragon.
4: This is House of the Dragon.
3: No, it's fair enough. It's all about death. And they do it very well.
4: Come
3: on
4: and
3: HBO
4: have a
3: Max.
4: Bath with me. They do that in House of the Dragon.
3: They do a bit of that.
4: But also the wedding album, I think, is interesting. The only photos from a wedding.
3: Hmm.
4: That's as she said, it captures an emotion.
3: I don't think she gives a shit.
4: Well, you want the 300-year-old book?
3: No.
4: Or you want to keep Kelly? You don't think anything beat Kelly?
3: Look, to be honest.
4: Yeah.
3: I think let's stay with Kelly. I want to go with Julianne, but it's just, we're going to get haunted for that.
4: We will not.
3: That's the sort of thing
4: haunted.
3: You get haunted for.
4: We're not going to be.
3: You're going to get haunted. Haunted. You'll be haunted.
4: I want to be haunted.
3: No, well, that's strange.
4: No, okay, so we're staying with Kelly. Okay, so this is how this works, guys. We don't think there was anything more sentimental than Kelly from yesterday.
3: Don't you reckon?
4: I think it's the...
3: Let's go to the photos. Woody's Choice Spirits. Julianne, we're going the photos from 1940, the love letter.
6: Really?
3: Well, for now. You're currently in the lead,
4: yes.
3: But we've got a whole week of this next week, so someone might beat you to the punch.
6: Oh, I can't see how 1940s real...
3: No, you've already sold it, mate. We've come here again. Thank you so much.
4: We're choosing you, Julianne.
3: Been very good.
4: And we're risking haunting.
3: Season 3 of the HBO original series House of the Dragon premieres Monday, only on HBO Max. Woods, yesterday I spoke at length about some chairs that I bought.
4: And we're done with that.
3: I promised that I would be done. No, I've got to bring it up again.
4: No,
3: for
4: please,
3: your sakes, I think you're going to have a laugh. I think you're going to have a laugh. Will and Woody.
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0: of night comes alive. It's Will and Woody keeping you up.
1: I just want to finish off something. I have been speaking about a chair, two chairs, two armchairs.
2: We've got to wrap up chair
1: that
2: chat.
1: I had to return.
2: We've got to wrap up. You spoke about chairs for 25 minutes. I think we've had enough chair chat for the whole quarter.
1: I just think everyone's going to enjoy what I have to say about the chairs now because everyone has enjoyed me suffering. Basically, got these chairs, too big, tried to send them back, got told that in order to send them back, I had to dismantle them and individually wrap each piece of chair.
2: With 30 metres of glad wrap, I believe.
1: 30 metres of glad wrap.
3: Don't forget we also received that text message from that person who said, I prefer Will McMahon sitting on chairs rather than talking about them.
2: Yeah, it was brutal feedback, brutal live feedback.
1: And hence, pretty courageous of me to bring back. not even a day later.
2: How angry is that person right now? We lost a listener.
1: There's no doubt about that. Yeah. But I just, given how much I've been banged on about this and given that it has taken me 3 days to individually wrap each piece of chair.
4: Yeah, yeah.
1: And then send them off.
2: You seemed relieved.
1: Via courier. I had to courier them back.
2: Yeah. But you did this morning.
1: Yes.
2: You seemed relieved today. It felt like a weight was off your shoulders today. It felt like
1: the chairs are gone.
2: The chair dilemma was behind you.
1: They're out of my head. They're out of the house. Yes. I'm done with them. Yes. Thank God.
2: Yes.
1: And then you're already laughing because you know what this is about, Woods, but the person who has enjoyed this more than any of you bastards who have been laughing at me about this is my wife, Sem. She has loved this. She's loved every second of it. And today she's having a tough day at home with the kids, but she called me just to tell me how much she's enjoying this final little cherry on the cake of the chair chat.
2: I could hear her laughing at you through the phone.
1: Yep.
2: It's unbelievable.
1: Yep.
5: Hello.
1: Oh, hello, my love.
5: Oh, hello.
1: Hello. Hey, I was just calling to cover off for Woody's sake the thing that arrived in the mail that you found very funny.
5: Oh, yeah. Well, he doesn't know.
1: No, well, I've caught some wind of it. I just want to get this over with because I know you're going to laugh about it at some stage. So get it done with.
5: He went to the supermarket to get extra glad wrap, came back, realized that one roll wasn't enough. So he was like, oh, I got to get to Bunnings because I've got to get like plastic bags. And awesome. I said, you just got to get these heavy duty large bin bags. He comes back with kitchen tidy bags, lemon scented.
2: You idiot. You idiot. Go on, Sam.
5: That didn't fit. I think he had to put four bags open, but he had to cut them open on the side.
1: Right.
5: So like one cushion times 40. Anyway, it is. So he's been doing this Monday, Tuesday, and Wednesday morning. We had the accountant here, Sage, and he's still, while we have this chat, he's still wrapping these lemon scented tidy bags around these bloody pillows. Right. And then on the way out, he goes, oh, Sam, I've got a package. I don't really know what it is. I'm like, oh, well. So I say to Max, I'm like, Max, Daddy's got a package. You want to open it? He's like, yeah. And she unwraps two massive plastic heavy duty bags from this company. Turns out they sent you the bag that you can in.
2: It was all for nothing.
1: They provide a bag.
2: It was all for nothing.
1: They provide
2: nothing.
1: A very large bag that you just throw over the top and you put it on your porch.
2: What a great company. What a great company. Well
1: very
2: done.
1: Very good.
2: Thank you.
1: We've all had a good
5: best
1: time
5: thing
1: there.
5: Yes, in a very long time.
1: Well, that's because I'm a winner. More. Normally I'm on top. I'm killing it. So.
5: Well, but you know, this is a great thing. You were so happy with yourself as well.
1: Shut up.
2: He was texting me too. He was texting me photos being like, how good is this?
1: I did.
2: Look at the colors.
1: Shut up. All right.
5: Creative Will. Good. I mean, that's what you know how to
1: do. Bye.
5: We love you for it.
1: Sammy, quick question for you before you go.
5: Quick question.
1: Bang. Gotta get one back. Love that.
2: Yeah, she knew it was coming too. You do it to her so much. She was like, no.
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0: Will and Woody, you're either up early, up late. Either way, we're here. This is just some good gear.
1: And you're probably wondering to yourself, like, do I go to bed now? Like, if I go to sleep now, I'm probably still getting 4 to 5. Or hours of sleep, that is. Mm. Or do we just enjoy our best bits and just, I mean, enjoy a beautiful sunrise? We're with you until the sunrise. We're there with you half the way. And then, you know, from that point on, it's all uphill, baby. You'll get there.
0: Yeah. I don't know if I've ever, like, if a radio show has ever made me, like, skip sleep.
1: Well, let me tell you.
0: You know what I mean? Like, no, this would have to be scintillating.
1: And it is.
0: Is it?
1: Mm-hmm.
0: I haven't checked the edits.
1: I don't know what we're doing, but I know that it's scintillating. Okay. It's you and me.
0: It's Will and Woody.
1: Get to the sunrise, baby.
0: Will and Woody.

0: up early. It's Will and Woody keeping you up.
1: What a great time to be alive, guys. You're clocking off work. You're on the way home. It is the weekend. We're all very excited for that, but not as much as Woody is, guys, because he's got a role play date with his wife, Mim.
2: Yes.
1: Very exciting. You guys have been part of this all week, deciding which character or who Woody's going to become for this date.
3: Because I want to be the sexiest character possible. I want to blow my wife's mind when I walk into that restaurant and meet her for the first time ever. So again, thank you to all your suggestions. We have got it down to two. It's either vampire or ice hockey player.
1: Yes.
3: We put this as a poll up on our socials, on Instagram. Yep. Sexy. You've got the results of that poll between vampire and ice hockey player. What is it?
4: I do. It's actually between three. It's fireman, vampire, and ice hockey player.
3: Okay. What were the results like?
4: So fireman dead last.
3: Yep. Okay. That's good. That's good. We didn't like fireman. We didn't like it.
1: Most people say fireman.
4: And then in second, we've got vampire.
3: All right.
4: Which means in third, we've got the ice hockey player, which is actually 50% of people thought you should do ice hockey player.
1: Wow. There you go. Okay. Well, that's interesting. Okay. That's interesting because over on the analogs on the text line.
3: Yes.
1: This also went a few different ways.
3: Okay.
1: So hockey player came in at 31%.
3: Oh, whoa. Oh, whoa. Oh, whoa.
1: Yeah. Vampire came in at 67%.
3: Whoa. Hang on a second.
1: Out of nowhere.
3: That's
1: 2% suggested Ellen DeGeneres.
3: Very good.
1: Yeah, I've had nothing to do with
3: funny,
1: that.
3: No, it's very funny.
1: No, but it's so, you know, so vampire good. Takes the cake.
3: Well, hang on. But didn't on socials, didn't ice hockey player win?
1: Yeah. Well, yeah. So it's yeah. Oh, I don't know how many people voted on the poll, Dars.
4: 200.
1: How many texts do we have, Button Pusher Tommy?
5: 13.
1: Not the honesty.
3: Well, God, this was supposed to be.
5: We also had that text. That next text there as well.
1: Oh, there was a suggestion for a vampire hockey player.
3: Oh. It's convoluted. Funny. So my wife it's funny. I didn't bring this up at home with my wife at all because the whole thing was like, let's surprise each other. Mm. She's obviously across it. She's heard it. And she was like, this is all, it's great. It's fine you're doing that. Define your character. She's like, I want more sexy than silly. So like, take it seriously. So my question would be then, given that the poll has not helped us at all because the socials went against the text line.
1: Yeah.
3: I think vampire might be creeping on silly more than ice hockey player.
1: Oh, well, Annalise got a bit to say about that. Annalise, vampires aren't silly, mate. People take them seriously.
6: Don't you dare say that about Edward Cullen. How dare you?
3: But like in his world, like sure, vampires are serious, but vampires don't exist. I'm sorry to break it to you.
6: Hockey player, fad. It's a fad. Vampire, timeless.
1: Yeah, timeless. Yeah,
6: timeless.
1: Yeah,
3: I get that. But I'm not planning on being an ice hockey player for the rest of my life with my wife. It's just for one night. So I think I should lean in.
6: But that might be a meme in the future, whereas a vampire won't ever be a meme.
3: Oh, yeah, no, fair point. Well,
6: anyway, do what you will.
3: You're the king of sex, as you often say, amongst friends. what do you reckon between ice hockey player and vampire?
1: For me, I mean, you said before she doesn't want it to be silly.
3: Yes.
1: Right? Nothing is sillier to me than you rocking up to a restaurant in rollerblades. With an ice hockey stick and a helmet. So I reckon it's got to be the vampire.
3: Oh, it's vampire.
1: It's got to be.
3: I'm going
1: it just has to be. Annalise, way too excited. Way too excited. All right, we'll find out next week.
3: Annalise, why did you celebrate so much?
0: It's Will and Woody.
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0: to let you know you're one of my kind.
1: Nothing good happens after midnight, except these two. It's Will and Woody keeping you up.
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2: It's not a sponsored bit, I should mention.
3: But I genuinely love Chemist Warehouse, and to be promoted in Chemist Warehouse is truly a dream come true. Yeah. I went in there the other day. Mm. I was actually a little bit devastated. I kept asking all the workers for help with things, and none of them said anything.
2: Oh, you were like,
3: I was like, excuse me, where's the Hydrolite? And they didn't mention a thing.
2: And you were hoping that they'd say,
3: you're the guy from the billion posters that are around here. They didn't say a thing.
2: Oh, they didn't say it.
3: I even took my hood off. At one point, I took my hood off and I was like, you know, I'm right here.
2: Well, look, we are in every Chemist Warehouse. And again, it's not a sponsored bit. It's because we're doing some stuff with Gotcha for Life. We actually got approached by Gus Walland, who's, if you have a look in Chemist Warehouse, he's the other super trim young guy who's in the photo with us. Mm-hmm.
3: couldn't keep it together there, Gussie. Couldn't quite keep it together.
2: And he's on the phone now to talk a bit more about it. Gussie, thanks for coming on the show.
4: I was keeping it together until you said young and trim, and I thought you'd just taken the absolute mickey there. But I actually went into Chemist Warehouse in Parramatta in Sydney today, and I did exactly the same thing. I went, hi, how you going? Just wondering if you could show me where the toothpaste is.
3: Yes.
4: And they're like, yeah, just down here. And I'm like, yeah, you sort of recognize me. Like I'm on 20 posters, literally as far as you can see, but no one stopped me either. So a little disappointing.
3: And you look like a bit of a freak, don't you? You know, because I kept standing there and pausing, just waiting for them to have the moment. And then they're like, is that it, sir? And then you just have to awkwardly move on.
4: Yeah, exactly. No, it's great. I mean, it's lovely to see. We had a lot of fun doing the shoot, and it's nice to see the posters now and Chemist Warehouse for Gotcha for Life, my charity. We've been going 10 years. They've been with us right from the start. And I just could not do the work we do without them. And then when blokes like you come on and say, I'm happy to help, it's a big deal. So thank you, boys.
2: Oh, thanks for inviting us, Gus.
3: Yeah.
2: It's always been awesome. Ever since we sort of met you and started talking about this stuff, I mean, we speak to a lot of people in this space, but I think you, of all the people talking about particularly men's mental health, I think speak better than anyone I've heard in the country or in the world, to be honest. I reckon you continually hit the nail on the head, and you speak with a way that's super approachable, but also, you know, gets down to the core of it. And I think that probably kicked off, well, your journey kicked off with it when a mate of yours actually took his own life. Is that right?
4: Yeah, that's right. Yeah, it's gone on over 20 years now, and I did nothing about it for many, many years till eventually I was on another radio station's breakfast show here in Sydney, and I was brave enough one morning to say to my co-host, hey, guys, we need to talk about something that's not just footy and fun and giving away tickets and all the stuff that we did. Could we talk about something that has been troubling me for a long time? And the boys 100% supported me. And from that moment on, we had 90 minutes of phone calls, people phoning into the show going, me too. You know, I've had a problem with my family, my school, my sports club. And I realized how many people are out there, boys, that are worrying alone. Mm. And there'll be people listening to us now that are worrying alone about something. And we've got to be better at being a little bit vulnerable, seeing vulnerability as a strength, because we've been fed a lie, us men, for so long now that we need to man up and shut up. It's really time now to man up and speak up.
2: Hey, guys, can I talk to you specifically about that, your friend, if you don't mind, who took his life 20 years ago? Because I think the specifics of the story when I first heard it's really rattled me, because he was someone that you knew very, very well, and then you had no idea that this was going on with him, which is so often the case, and particularly someone as emotionally intelligent and as empathic as you are. And then was it right that after he did it, you'd seen that he'd actually circled the date in his diary from a long way out?
4: Yeah. He took his own life on the day that his third and final child finished their HSC in Sydney, which is the year 12 exams. And he left drinks, went up to the pub where Henry was celebrating with his mates, gave him $50, said, make sure you save 10 of the 50 to get home safely and buy everyone else a drink. And we never saw him again alive. And 1,000 people at his funeral Couple of weeks later, all of us sitting there going, did you have a clue? Did you have any idea? And we didn't, because he wore that mask so tight. And so many men do the same thing. We just have been sold this lie of that we need to handle everything together. And boys, you've heard me speak before, it doesn't mean we burst into tears every 5 minutes or have big, deep and meaningful conversations all the time, but we should be able to have something in our arsenal and our chat to be able to say, hey, I need your help. I'm going through a bit of a tough time. And that's proper friendship. That's proper love. That's what you two have been able to give each other, as well as all the laughs. But that's the really important stuff. That's the stuff that you'll remember. That's the real stuff.
2: I need to say the Lifeline number, it's 13 11 14. Lifeline Australia is available 24 hours. If this conversation raises anything for you, I'd love to talk to you more about this, because I'm sure there's lots of people that got lots of questions. All right, more with Will and Woody and Gus Will and I.
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0: best kick-ons you've ever been to. Will and Woody keeping you up.
1: Woodrow, you and I in lots of Kemp's warehouses all over the country right now. Again, not a sponsored bit. Can't say that enough.
2: You can't miss us, though. Like, honestly, it would be hard to go into a Chemist Warehouse and not say we're in every single aisle.
1: It does look like we've sold our soul to Big Pharma, but that is not the case. We're doing it for a wonderful cause.
2: Yeah.
1: And that is because we're promoting mental fitness, mental health, particularly men's mental health, and the work that Gotcha for Life doing. You hear the chuckle there of Gus Walland, who is the founder of Gotcha for Life, and that's why we're doing it, because Gussie asked us to do it. Depression's been a huge part of my life. We've got Gussie on the phone now, Woods. It's always emotional. It's always great talking to you, Gus. I think there are lots of questions, I think, that a lot of people have about this, because it's a big problem.
2: 100%. And Gussie, we did a lunch last week together, not just a social lunch. We spoke at a lunch about mental fitness and about, you know, going through tough times and whatnot. And something that was raised in that, which I think you had a really great answer for, was the fact that some people will challenge you and say that we're still losing, that men and women as well are still taking their lives, and the numbers are still terrifyingly high. And I think you had a great response to that, Gus.
3: Yeah, well, for the people that don't know, 7 men a day and 2 women a day, so that's 9 Aussies that woke up this morning won't wake up tomorrow, and they would have taken their own life. And every 8 minutes in this country, someone attempts, and most of those are women. So it's not a men's issue, it's a real human issue. And I did get challenged at a dinner a couple of weeks before our lunch last week by a guy who said, look, what's the point, mate? You know, you're working hard, you're doing your best, I get that, but, you know, what's the point of the work that you're doing? And I said to him, well, mate, imagine what the numbers would be if we weren't doing what we did, if all these other great organisations out there having a crack weren't doing and weren't working hard and weren't trying to do their best. So, yeah, I didn't like that question. I didn't like where it came from, but I sort of understood it.
2: Yeah.
3: And I certainly hoped I put him back in his box. And the blokes at his table had to do that for me, actually. They went, hey, you know, everyone's having a crack and doing the right thing here. Let's give each other a bit of space and a little bit of respect.
1: So practically speaking, Gus, in terms of doing your bit, you guys have got the Mental Fitness Gym, which is up online. So where can people go if they're hearing this? Obviously, the Lifeline number is 13 11 14 if you need to speak to someone now. But if this is something that you really want to work on, your own mental fitness, where do they go?
3: Yeah, there's a couple of different things. If you go to gotchaforlife.org, all the information's there, but we do have a completely free mental fitness gym app, which you can get at wherever you get your apps. That's completely free, and that gives you sort of exercises for your mental fitness, your emotional muscle, that, you know, gives it to you every single day. You can get as much information as you like there. So that's a complete freebie and something that I'd love your listeners to download and have a look at.
1: Yep.
3: But you know what the most important things, boys, is actually finding your village, working out who are the people in your life that you love and adore and you can't imagine living without. Write a list down of those people and then send them all a text message saying, hey, I'm thinking of you. I never want you to worry alone. Start a relationship that's a little bit deeper than the banter that we tend to have and where we're comfortable. The reason we feel uncomfortable talking about this stuff is because we don't practice it.
1: Yeah.
3: So we need to start practicing it with the people that you love. Fake it till you make it with whoever else you want to. But the people that you love, they should really know what's going on in your life. And you boys doing your show and showing that vulnerability will certainly help your listeners. We need more people doing that. But as I said, we live in banter. That's great. But it's great to have the skill to have a deeper combo as well.
2: Hey, Gussie, something else that we did at lunch last week, which I thoroughly loved, is you get everyone to take their phone out. And I know people are driving right now, so it might be difficult. You might be able to use Siri to do this, but you get your phone out and Gussie, you effectively say to someone that you may haven't spoken to for a while that you love them and you miss them. That's it. And I just wanted to let you know, Gussie, I sent that message to the best man at my wedding. He's just had his third kid. I've had my second kid. And, you know, life's got in the way and I hadn't seen him as much as I wanted to. We caught up with him for a beer on Saturday night and it was awesome. Because I'd written that message, it was just like broke through that initial wall that guys have got up where you can't get. So as soon as I saw him, big hug, you know, the I love yous to each other. And it felt like it was 2 a.m., but it was only 4 in the afternoon.
1: No, but I had exactly the same thing. Everyone at that lunch sent a message. I had the most beautiful phone call from the guy that I messaged. Yeah. I hadn't spoken to him in about 6 months. And maybe everyone should do that when you get home tonight.
2: Yeah.
1: Do the same thing. Find someone who you find, particularly a guy, because they're probably not the person you'd message, because it feels a bit weird doing it with them. I love you. I miss you. and just see what happens. And I think that's what Gussie's talking about. Find a way to get below the banter, find a way to connect in a way which is softer, gentle, more open. And it only gets better from there. I know it feels a bit scary at the time. But it's good.
3: Couldn't agree with you more. But people do get scared, and I get it. You know, to get physically fit, it's tough. To get mentally fit, it's even tougher because we have to unlearn all the stuff we've been told, and now we have to relearn this new way. So no one's saying it's easy, but to have that clinical medical approach is much harder than sending a simple text message and having a slightly uncomfortable conversation, at least initially. You know, I would love to have that conversation with my mate that I'll never get a chance to have. So don't. Just think that everyone's okay. Just check in on them and be really, really, really consistent with it.
1: Yeah, it's a beautiful message you're sending, Gussie. You are doing a wonderful thing, mate. I know sometimes I see you and I'm like, geez, you look gassed. And that's not just because...
2: I never think that, Gus. I always think, geez, you look fresh. You look fit.
1: You're doing the Lord's work, mate. Good on you. Gotchaforlife.org.
3: I appreciate it.
1: If you want to go and check out the website, if you want to see Gussie's smiling face with us, we are in every Chemist Warehouse all over the country now promoting a wonderful

0: Christmas mates that just want to keep going. It's Will and Woody keeping you up.
1: A lot of people question the maturity of this radio show. Happens all the time.
2: I think we get a lot of grief these days from the producers.
1: From the producers, I think, directly.
2: Who suggest that perhaps we use our time on air to exercise juvenile frat muscles that we may have been harbouring from high school and we don't feel like we can tap into while we're at home and fathers.
1: Exactly right. And I think...
2: I take offence to that.
1: 100%. I take this job incredibly seriously.
2: I'm a standing member of the community.
1: I am a professional. But Joe, you would agree that you can be a little bit vigilant when it comes to the crass nature of some of the stuff that we talk about?
3: As instructed by the higher-ups.
1: Okay. It's a management thing.
2: Right, so you pass the buck on that. Very good.
3: That's a handball from me, but just true.
1: We have heard that for our entire careers, if I'm being honest. I want to prove to everyone that we are very serious professional broadcasters because I'm going to name, I need you, Will, please don't laugh.
2: That's kind of humorous.
1: Not going to laugh out of me, mate. Okay?
2: Good.
1: Now, what I'm going to do right now is I am going to talk about something which I think a past me would have found funny. But I think past you would have found this really funny.
2: Okay.
1: But let's prove to Australia, let's prove to management, let's prove to all the producers here that we are better than that.
2: Easy.
1: And we, right?
2: Yeah.
1: Look at me.
2: Yeah.
1: Let's go. Right.
2: I'm ready.
1: I just want to talk about the name of the coach who coaches the Curacao national team. Okay? Yep. Now, they lost 7-1 to Germany.
2: Oh, I heard about that. Yes.
1: Absolutely.
2: Got a walloping.
1: Absolutely pumped.
2: Yeah.
1: Right? They've got a Dutch coach.
2: Oh, yeah.
1: Mm-hmm. His name is Dick Advocate. And that is totally normal.
2: Wow.
1: And in no way.
2: I didn't know that was, I wasn't across that.
1: Well, I find it funny that his name is Dick Advocate.
2: Is it Richard shortened or?
1: No, he goes by Dick. He was a previous player.
2: Oh.
1: Which is Curacao, he does an outstanding job.
2: I think, yeah. And he's an advocate for.
1: No, well, I don't know.
2: No,
1: that.
2: That's no, just
1: so
2: his
1: don't take it that way. His name is Dick Advocate.
2: That's great. Beautiful. Oh, yeah. Dick Advocate is how you'd pronounce that. Yeah, come on.
4: Isn't that Dirk?
2: No, it's Dick.
1: No, it's Dick.
2: Dick is a...
1: Could be.
3: Well, it's Dirk is his, like, legal name on the birth certificate, and then he's chosen the nickname Dick.
2: It's a really, really common name.
1: He goes for Dick.
2: It's a really common name. Sam's uncle's called Dick.
1: Is he an advocate? Dick. Is he Dick Advocate?
2: Well, he's a man, so he's probably not against them.
1: I've never seen a combination like it. Annalise?
3: He has a nickname away from Dick that is the Little General.
2: He can't. You thought I'd be the immature one.
1: Dick Advocate's nickname is the Little General.
2: All right.
1: Who's talking, Dick or the Little General?
2: Okay. It's unbelievable. Look at him.
1: No, not funny. All right.
2: It's Will and Woody.
0: It's Will and Woody.
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2: 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Now, this disappointed me, actually. 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

0: This is the sound of something deadly. It was found inside the bowel of Rachel, aged 38. Bowel cancer is Australia's deadliest cancer for people aged 25 to 54. 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
9: Well, that was bad. 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
1: 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Not only do they adopt these animals out, they also have stalls in different places where they sell stuff to help run the rescue. 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Now, if you want to donate, if you want to buy some stuff, or you'd like to adopt one of the animals they've got there, just send a message to Robin's Nest and All the Rest Animal Rescue's Facebook page.
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7: Good morning, Alana McIntyre here with the latest. Alarms have gone off early this morning as Australians gather around the nation to watch the Socceroos take on the United States at the FIFA World Cup. Parts of Seattle, where the game is being played, are turning into a sea of green and gold as well. Have conceded an early goal. A second bird is being tested after the first suspected case of a new strain of bird flu was discovered in Australia. Federal Agriculture Minister Julie Collins has confirmed a positive test had been returned by a sick migratory bird in a southern region of WA. WA Agriculture Minister Jackie Jarvis says a national meeting is happening today to decide the next steps.
8: H5 influenza is on every other continent except Australia. These are birds that do come from the sub-Antarctic region. We don't know exactly where it's come from, but it has come from that region.
7: It's nearly tax time and ScamWatch is reminding us to stay vigilant, warning us to be aware of any phone calls, emails or texts from someone claiming to be from the ATO or MyGov. And retail experts are predicting more stores will close before the end of the year. It follows the closure of Glue Store, Lincraft and Barbecues Galore. Trent Rigby says the challenging retail environment at the moment is separating strong operators from the weaker ones.
0: D2E Gym. From Talacombe to Wendouree, you're never too far from a D2E.
7: In the AFL, Hawthorn's Josh Weddle is in hot water after a collision with Daniel Rioli left him with a jaw injury and finished his night on the Gold Coast. Sam Mitchell wishing the running defender well following their 16-point victory.
9: I actually didn't know anything about it, to be honest, until as I was walking down the hallway here. And so I legitimately haven't seen it. Obviously, if Rioli was out of the game after that, so thoughts with him. But, I haven't seen it, and hope for the best.
7: At the World Cup, the United States are in front of the Socceroos 2-0 in Seattle.
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1: Top of 10 today with a high chance of showers throughout the day. Tomorrow, a low of 3 and a high of 11. Partly cloudy with a medium chance of showers. Monday, some morning fog and a slight chance of a shower hitting 11 degrees.
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2: 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Do you think she's not started making it? 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
11: Morning, Alana McIntyre here with the latest. Reports mounted police have been called in to calm down a pretty wild World Cup crowd in Melbourne. Videos online show flares going off at Federation Square before 4:30 this morning. It's understood some fans breached a barrier and they burst past security. Alarms went off early this morning across the nation as Socceroos fans gathered to watch the Aussies take on the United States at the FIFA World Cup. At the moment, though, the United States are still in front. Two birds are being tested for a suspected deadly strain of bird flu. A wild bird found on the WA south coast has died. Another sick one is being tested. The virus has devastated birds and animals around the globe, and WA Agriculture Minister Jackie Jarvis says it was only a matter of time before it got here.
12: We always knew that it was if not when we got this avian influenza. As I said, it is still not confirmed which strain it is. I stood up in Parliament in September last year and noted the preparedness.
11: Doctors have issued a major alert over a certain peptide. The product called retatrutide, sometimes called Reta R10 or R20, has been linked to several cases of acute liver damage in Victoria. Italy's Prime Minister says she's appalled by comments made by Donald Trump, the US president claiming the Italian leader wanted a picture with him so badly at the G7 summit earlier this week that he felt sorry for her. And Aussies are being warned to be on the lookout for scams when it comes to tax time.
0: D2E Gym. From Talacombe to Wendouree, you're never too far from a D2E.
11: The Socceroos are in need of a World Cup miracle in Seattle. They're down 2-0 to the United States. Australian Matthew Leckie has limped off with a hamstring injury. Gold Coast have suffered a fourth straight defeat. They're now at risk of falling out of the top 10 after Hawthorn had a 16-point win on the Gold Coast. Suns coach Damien Hardwick remains optimistic.
13: What we can see, I think, is some signs of some of the players that are coming and are going to take us to where we need to go. It's frustrating because we're in a hurry.
0: Fu Man Lu. 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
2: Top of 10 today with a high chance of showers throughout the day. Tomorrow, a low of 3 and a high of 11. Partly cloudy with a medium chance of showers. Monday, some morning fog and a slight chance of a shower hitting 11 degrees.
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11: Morning, Alana McIntyre here with the latest. A loss for the Socceroos in the World Cup clash against the USA this morning. The newsroom's John Michael is in Seattle with all the details.
12: Australia has been outplayed by the host nation this morning. An own goal by Cam Burgess, followed by an Alex Freeman goal, sealed the 2-0 result at Lumen Field. Socceroos coach Tony Popovich coming under a bit of fire for starting last week's goal scorers Connor Metcalf and Nestori Irinkunda on the bench.
11: Back home in Melbourne, police had to intervene as soccer fans gathered in Federation Square this morning. Several people jumping fences and falling over during a surge of fans around 4 a.m. Mounted police had to be called in. Flares were also being seen set off around 4:30 a.m. Government officials will meet the poultry farmers today following the death of a bird suspected of having a deadly strain of bird flu. Initial tests have found the wild migratory seabird did have the H5 strain, which has caused the deaths of millions of birds and animals around the globe. A second bird in Australia is also being tested now. Pauline Hanson has requested more security and is pleading for AFP protection after she received a number of threats against her and her family. The One Nation leader has hired private security after receiving death threats, voicemails and texts. One person has died and almost 90 people are injured after two trains collided in England, and King Charles has offered to host Prince Harry and his family at his royal residence in Buckingham Palace.
10: D2E Gym. From Talacombe to Wenderee, you're never too far from a D2E.
11: The Socceroos will take on Paraguay next after being beaten by the US in Seattle 2-0. Coach Tony Popovich admits the Aussies weren't up to scratch, especially in the first half.
13: I don't know if it was the occasion, but we looked sluggish, heavy-legged. They were quicker, they were more powerful. They won every duel, they won every second ball, and when you do that, it makes it very difficult.
11: In the AFL, the Hawks defeated the Suns by 16 points. Daniel Rioli out of the game with a jaw injury following an incident with Josh Weddle.
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14: Top of 10 today with a high chance of showers throughout the day. Tomorrow, a low of 3 and a high of 11. Partly cloudy with a medium chance of showers. Monday, some morning fog and a slight chance of a shower hitting 11 degrees.
10: Turn it up. It's Saturday morning with Alex and Crystal. We've dug through the archives to bring you the biggest, funniest, not-to-be-missed moments of the week. So settle in. This is the best of the Alex and Crystal Breakfast Show. I think we're

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1: We are joined by the Birds of Tokyo star Adam Spark. How are you doing, Adam?
2: I'm pretty good. How are you guys?
3: Yeah, good. Even better now that we know Red Hot Summer Tour is coming and you guys are going to be there too.
2: No, I can't wait, man. It's just playing shows over summer when you know you've got like a mid-October through like February sort of thing and it's all laid out for you. It's, I love it.
3: Yeah, we should warn you, it does say Red Hot Summer Tour, but when you're here in November in Ballarat, it's not really summery. It's still quite cold in November.
2: Well, that's not what we signed up for.
3: No, I've ruined the whole tour.
1: Yeah, exactly. Well, how do you feel being on the lineup with such legends as Australian Crawl and Men at Work?
2: It's really cool. It's funny because it's in some ways it's not our generation, but it kind of is. Like I was thinking about it this morning. Like I had posters of like James Rain and stuff on my wall as a little kid, and probably through my parents listening to their music and stuff. And so I've never seen these guys. No, yeah, of course, you know all these songs. You're like, oh, that one. Mm. And I've never seen it before. So, or Men at Work or anything like this. So it's going to be the sort of first time seeing this, playing with it. It's kind of an unusual sort of gateway into it, I guess. Yeah. It's going to be cool. And I guess it means so much to so many people over, 40 years since they've sort of done something.
3: Yeah, absolutely.
2: It's going to mean so much to people who maybe even from their heyday never got to see them, and now they finally get to do that. So I reckon there's going to be a pretty cool energy, right?
3: Yeah, absolutely. You're dead right. Now, as you said, they have been together quite a while, and so have you guys. You've been together since 2004. Since you've been together so long, have you got any plans for any new music on the horizon?

0: at all, or what are you guys up to?
1: Yeah, we actually had a, funny enough, a meeting yesterday about this. So we're going, I think we're going in August to do some stuff. Trying to get everyone together in one place is much more difficult these days because everyone lives all over the place,
0: yeah.
1: And, you know, kids and bloody pets and,
0: of course,
1: you know, all sorts of things. And yeah. It's like, you know, we have meetings,
0: yep,
1: to have a chat about when we can get together in one place for a number of days or week or whatever at a time.
0: Yeah.
1: So that's what we're going to do. So we've done that. And we're going to do it. So,
0: oh, yeah, and smash out some new songs. Yeah. I like,
2: yeah,
0: it. There you go. Cool.
2: Fingers crossed life doesn't get in the way as it does.
0: Yeah.
2: We're very excited to have you here at Victoria Park November 7th. We have heard from a little birdie, not a Tokyo birdie, that you love to take your shirt off in performances. Is that correct?
1: Oh, yeah, look, I have done in the past. It started sometimes over summer shows when it just got really hot.
0: It's too hot, yeah.
1: And then I sort of do it, and it's like, it's just really liberating. I mean, my wife and my family, we spend our time between, you know, a place in Sydney and we've got a house up in Byron. So yeah. I wear as little as this sounds gross, but I wear as little as possible when I'm up there. Like, you know, I'll roll around in a pair of shorts and a pair of shoes and kind of nothing else. And I just like being free. So, and that's not really fair on society.
0: No, I get it. Free the nippers, they say.
1: But yeah, I really quite enjoy it. But then, obviously, as a dude now, in my sort of getting, you know, I'm not in my 30s anymore, and I'm not in my 50s, but I should be a little bit more responsible for the little children and people in Australia who don't want to see that. But it's really liberating.
0: Whatever you got to do to sell the tickets, honestly.
2: I was about to say, we want to sell tickets.
1: Well, maybe find the youngest. Yeah, the youngest and fittest sort of people on the lineup, and then maybe they're up for it. I don't know if I'm allowed to anymore. Maybe,
0: fair enough.
1: My wife's like, you're gonna cut it out.
2: I mean, between Australian Call and Meta Work, you might be one of the younger ones on the lineup.
0: Yeah.
2: So I think it might still be you, Adam. Thank you.
1: I know.
2: Thank you so much for talking to us today. We can't wait for November 7th, Victoria Park. You're going to be there headlining the Red Hot Summer Tour.
1: Yeah, thanks, guys. Really appreciate it. Super looking forward to it. Power FM, Ballarat.

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1: We were saying goodbye to our boss, Amy, yesterday.
2: Yes, it was quite sad. Bloody loved her. She was a great boss to have.
1: Yeah. So we got lunch in the boardroom downstairs and, you know, we set up the room for her, you know, put up some nice decorations.
2: Yeah.
1: Got the food in. And there's a whiteboard in there. Mm. And you went to write something.
2: Yes, Farewell
1: Beautiful.
2: Amy.
1: Farewell
2: yes.
1: Amy. And I did notice as you were doing it that you misspelled the word farewell.
2: Yeah.
1: And I thought, you know, a good friend would have pointed it out.
2: Yeah, they would have. Yeah.
1: A better friend would have turned on their watch to record what's happening, wait 10 minutes and then wait till everyone was there and wait until you noticed. All right, this is the moment that you noticed after 10 minutes of us telling everyone. We were all telling each other behind our backs, she's done it wrong. She's done it wrong. Guys, wait. She's going to find out soon. And eventually the hubbub got enough that you were like, why is everyone mentioning my name? What's happening?
3: What did I spell? I spelled farewell wrong. Oh, you let me write that whole thing.
4: I watched you do it.
3: I wrote it right the first time around, and then I was like, oh, it needs bubble writing, and then I was in a hurry to do it, because I was like, oh, the bridge here, I have to go.
1: And you just missed an E.
2: No, I'm not happy.
1: Farewell.
2: I feel really betrayed, actually.
1: Oh, I'm so I'm sorry. You know,
2: as I said in that audio, I started writing it, and I even asked before, I said, how do you spell farewell? That's right, F-A-R-E. W-E-L-L. And I was like, yeah, I've got it. And I was like, that looks crap. It was wonky. I was like, nah, that's on the Mickey. That looks terrible. So I rubbed it off.
1: Yeah.
2: I was like, I'll put it in big block letters like bubble writing.
1: It was very nice.
2: And then I was in a hurry because the food was coming in, people coming in. I'm like, oh, I don't have time. So I just quickly threw through the word farewell, forgot an E because I was no time for that extra E.
1: No. E's are expensive and time, and they're a lot. You've got to miss them.
2: And then you were all just there laughing behind my back. I'm leaving.
1: Yeah, well, farewell to you.
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0: This time, it's Book to Bling, attempting to trade Paris's old psychology textbook all the way up to a shiny new engagement ring.
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4: Potholes.
5: Oh, mate, we have been doing some serious investigative journalism, if you will.
4: Yes.
5: Crimes around town when it comes to the old potholes, because there are a number of them.
4: Yes, we put on the Facebook and the Instagram on the socials last week about the potholes and, you know, hundreds of comments. Everyone wanted to tell us where the potholes were and
5: they
4: were
5: at. Yeah, put their two bobs worth in. We've put up a new video now because we've done the investigation.
4: Mm-hmm.
5: We've actually formed a very serious unit here, which we are calling the Special Pothole Unit.
4: Spew for short,
5: dun, yes. Dun. This is serious, right? This is not a laughing matter.
4: No.
5: We're trying to find the biggest pothole in Ballarat.
4: Yeah.
5: The best pothole, if you will.
4: Yeah, if you want to see the first episode of Law & Order Spew, it's on our Instagram now.
5: Go check that out now. But like every good investigative show, we need a theme song, Alex, mm-hmm. and we've come across a cracker.
4: Well, it was the beautiful, wonderful Workday announcer, Geordie.
5: Mm.
4: She found this on YouTube by a guy named Brother Chris, and we think it sums up our investigation perfectly.

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1: Visa have announced that they've hooked up with ChatGPT, and now because it's fully integrated, you can let AI agents shop and pay for you. 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
2: No, I think it's all a bit sus. So you can hook up your bank card to ChatGPT now. I'm like, yeah, buy me whatever.
1: I know. This goes without saying, and I hate to sound too technical, but I know likey.
2: Me no likey.
1: That gives me like hives. Just not a vibe. And also, I don't want AI to say enough random stuff. I don't want them spending my money as well. I can't even control my money.
2: Yeah, exactly. It's all a bit risky, isn't it? So apparently it's like you say to ChatGPT, hey, I'm looking for a pair of wireless headphones, for example, under $150. It'll find some that are like maybe $50. Here you go. These are good. I'll buy them for you. Buys them. It's like, okay, but what if it's bought like a disgustingly ugly neon green pair that are for kids and they're crap and they're a knockoff brand or something? And you're like, what?
1: If I'm spending my hard-earned money on something, I want it to at least be something I know what I'm getting or I'm in control. Especially if it's something you use every day, like headphones. You know, I don't just want it just randomly buying stuff.
2: No. And I was looking through this as well, and it doesn't actually say anywhere, okay, do you approve the payments, or does it just say, hey, you like this, this is cheap, bought it for you, you're welcome.
1: Yeah, and I guess it's that thing where a lot of people use ChatGPT and AI chatbots for sort of relationships. You know, so a lot of people have friendships or even, you know, more just like boyfriend-girlfriend stuff with theirs. Is that what's going to happen now? Your AI is going to start buying you gifts. Like, you're going to be annoyed on Valentine's Day when your AI didn't use your credit card to buy you flowers.
2: You're so right. I didn't even think of it that way. Artificial intelligence. Artie's going to be like, oh, babe, I bought you some roses. You had to pay for them, but love ya.
1: But love ya, for real. They're only $250.
2: Oh, no.
1: Or they'll be like, babe, I was going to buy... This is the excuse we use. Babe, I was going to buy you flowers, but when I went to purchase them, it came up with that, are you a human verification? And I couldn't click through.
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2: Hey, Crystal here. 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I'll be there from 11 till 2, so come say hi. 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
8: 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The first was too soft. The second was too hard. 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
11: Good morning, Alana McIntyre here with the latest. Wild scenes in Melbourne this morning as soccer fans overturned barriers and set off flares at Federation Square. Mounted police were called in to contain the chaos as World Cup supporters gathered to watch the Socceroos take on the United States. The Aussie Army speaking to Nine in Seattle a short time ago, following our 2-0 loss to the hosts.
12: The atmosphere was fantastic. The game was very difficult. The referee didn't do us help. We'll come back against Paraguay.
11: The Aussies play them on Friday. A second bird is being tested after the first suspected case of a new strain of bird flu was found in Australia. WA Agriculture Minister Jackie Jarvis says a national meeting is happening today to decide the next steps.
13: H5 avian influenza is on every other continent except Australia. These are birds that do come from the sub-Antarctic region. We don't know exactly where it's come from, but it has come from that region.
11: In England, in developing news, one person has died and almost 90 people are injured after two passenger trains collided near Bedford. AFL legend Tony Modra is now critical but stable after his cattle truck crashed into a tree in South Australia. Doctors say he's showing some promising signs. Pauline Hanson has requested federal police protection after she received death threats. The One Nation leader has hired a bodyguard. And retail experts predict more stores will close before the end of the year. It follows the closure of Glue Store, Lincraft and Barbecues Galore.
10: D2E Gym. From Talacombe to Wendouree, you're never too far from a D2E.
11: At the World Cup, Tony Popovic is under fire for starting last week's goal scorers Connor Metcalf and Nestori Irukunda on the bench following the Socceroos' 2-0 defeat to the US in Seattle. And Hawthorn's Josh Weddle is in hot water after a collision with Daniel Rioli left him with a jaw injury and finished his night on the Gold Coast. Sam Mitchell wishing the running defender well following their 16-point win.
14: If Rioli was out of the game after that, so thoughts with him, but... Yeah, I haven't seen it. I hope for the best.
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1: Top of 10 today with a high chance of showers throughout the day. Tomorrow, a low of 3 and a high of 11. Partly cloudy with a medium chance of showers. Monday, some morning fog and a slight chance of a shower hitting 11 degrees.
10: Turn it up. It's Saturday morning with Alex and Crystal. We've dug through the archives to bring you the biggest, funniest, not-to-be-missed moments of the week. So settle in. This is the best of the Alex and Crystal Breakfast Show. I think we're having fun.

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1: This morning we're doing something very exciting. We're catching up with the puppet director, Jacob Williams, from Bluey's Big Play. How are you going, Jacob?
2: I'm very well. Thanks for having me in.
1: Yeah, absolutely. It's so good to have you here.
2: So good to be here.
3: Now, Bluey the Play, it's been going for a few years now. What's made it so special with audiences?
2: Well, I think it's so universal. Mm-hmm. Everywhere around the world, we all come from families. We all have, you know, we all know families. And they're just real people. Mm. And I think it's also distinctly Australian, but also distinctly Queensland.
1: Yeah.
2: Suburban Queensland and, you know, fauna, flora, just even down. My favourite thing out of the whole show is the Australian Woman's Weekly Birthday Cake.
1: Yes, episode my mum used to make them.
2: Bandit made the duck.
3: Yeah. Yep.
2: My mum made the duck and it really looked like it needed to go to hospital or put down. It did not look like the duck.
1: No, and then the chips are soggy that make up the mouth and all the rest of it, yeah.
2: So there's like cultural icons within the show for local, you know, population, and then the international audiences just lap it up. They love it.
3: Yeah, they love it, great. Yeah. Bin chickens as well.
2: Bin chickens, absolutely.
3: Yes. We knew there would be.
2: We may or may not open the show with bin chickens. But anyway, no spoilers.
1: That's legendary. Now, we were chatting to you a little bit earlier, and we know this play is going to be good because not only are you the puppet director, you're Tony Award-winning puppet director. Is that right?
2: Correct, yep. I've been to the Tonys. I've actually, a lot of friends that this year have been nominated for Tony, so it's a very exciting time of the year
1: to
2: be on Broadway. But Ballarat to Broadway, it's a good
1: title
2: for a memoir.
3: Massive step up. Now, are there some eccentricities, idiosyncrasies that it's like to puppet for Bingo or Bluey or any of the characters?
2: Well, I think that like when we took this show on, we knew how big it was. Mm. Well, actually, we didn't know how big it was because it's actually universal. It's like once in a lifetime kind of show.
3: Yeah.
2: But we knew there was pressure. We knew we had to get it right, and we knew that we had to make sure Bluey looked like Bluey, Bingo looked like Bluey, they behaved like them. So we actually worked very closely with Ludo, who created the show, and Joe Brum, who wrote the script. Mm-hmm. And we had producers in the room, which we thought would be a bit scary.
1: Yeah.
2: But they were pretty good, actually. Mm-hmm. And one time in very early rehearsals, we had the chili puppet put her hands on her hips.
3: Oh, yeah.
2: And Sam Moore, who's one of the producers, said, that's a chili move. That's a classic keeper.
1: Perfect.
2: So, you know, we had a lot of help and we got there. And, you know, the audiences, when Bluey skips on stage for the first time, it's like the 60s and the Beatles have just come on stage.
1: Go wild.
2: And it's amazing.
3: Bluey mania.
1: Absolutely.
2: Yeah, alive and well.
1: Well, Jacob, thank you so much for coming in to chat to us today about Bluey's Big Play. We can't wait to see it next month. Coming to Her Maj Theatre. Make sure you get the tickets at their website. In fact, we might even sling a double pass now, Alex.
3: Oh, let's do it.
1: Thanks, Jacob.
2: We're so glad to be back in Ballarat. We can't wait.
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1: What would your last meal be?
2: Yeah, your last meal if you're on death row, because apparently I saw this article come out about this woman in Texas. She's not getting a last meal, but apparently no one has been getting their last meal in Texas since the 90s. Some bloke ruined it for everyone.
1: Classic.
2: Yeah.
1: Hugh Jackman recently said on a video YouTube series about his last meal, he had some good stuff in there, a bit of a schnitty, Tim Tam, Aussie meat pie.
2: Good stuff.
1: Yeah, some good stuff. And then a little flat white at the end. A little coffee to top it off. He's remained true to his Aussie roots.
2: Yeah, good on him.
1: What would you be going for?
2: How much time have you got?
1: Oh, my God. Okay. Do you want mine?
2: You go first.
1: Okay, mine's way quicker.
2: Okay.
1: My mum makes, there's too many good things, so I'm trying to pick out the tops. My mum makes this chicken and noodle dish with, like, crisps on the top, like chips on the tops,
2: Salt
1: original chips.
2: Yeah.
1: So it's crunchy, and then you get all the noodles and chicken and peas, and it's gorgeous.
2: Mm.
1: I'd have to have that again.
2: Yep.
1: I'd have to have a greasy meat lover's pizza, just a massive family size one.
2: I need to add pizza.
1: Oh, you added pizza? Yeah. I couldn't go out of this world without having pizza one more time.
2: Of course.
1: I'm weird, and I love cereal, so I'd have like 10 different types of cereal there. Have a little Cocoa Puffs, Nesquik, Sultana brand mix
2: loops,
1: of it.
2: Yep.
1: And then I'd go probably a Palmer one last time.
2: Oh, hell yeah.
1: And then I think I'd go to dessert straight away, and just Maltesers and slabs of Cadbury's chocolate. None of the flavours.
2: Oh, just the plain
1: OG in the block, just bar after bar after bar of that.
2: Love
1: and
2: that.
1: And then Maltesers, because they're quite airy.
2: Oh.
1: When you think you haven't got much.
2: You'll have room for
1: when
2: them.
1: When you've not got room, you can add in a lot of Maltesers.
2: All right, well, with mine, I've got, you got to start with a Palmy, and I want it to be a good one, because you know how sometimes Palmies can be hit and miss?
1: That's true.
2: I need it to be a good, crispy, flavourful chips and salad. Oh,
1: yeah,
2: you got your Tim Tam.
1: Palmy on top of the chips or not on the side?
2: No, I want my chips on the side. I hate when they put chips underneath.
1: Yeah.
2: And then for the sweets, I've got, of course, Tim Tams.
1: Mm-hmm.
2: I've really been getting into Whittaker's chocolate lately. It's chocky from New Zealand.
1: Oh, yeah.
2: Oh, hell, it's so good. Hot chips and gravy. I want a really good pasta with bread. Then I also want a cheese ball with crackers, cheese, and dips. I like a home-cooked roast meal. I want pork belly with crackling, and I also want a cheese pizza
1: okay.
2: as well.
1: Yeah,
2: and I might
1: okay.
2: also have a nice
1: all right. We get it.
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3: Crystal, if I played you this song, you'd know instantly who it was by, right?
4: Oh, yeah. Olivia Rodrigo.
3: Of course. Now, I was going to play this.

0: Corn.
1: Corn, oh, I've heard of Corn, yeah.
0: Like a classic.
1: But I don't know their songs, yeah.
0: Corn with a K.
1: Corn with a K,
0: you know, classic metal, sort of hard
1: heavy
0: metal band.
1: Emo metal, yeah.
0: From the 90s, 2000s, still going. Obviously, two very different bands.
1: Yeah.
0: Or artists, I should say. Olivia Rodrigo and Corn. Now, they both played at Lollapalooza last year. They both headlined.
1: Mm-hmm.
0: And Olivia Rodrigo said that her mum did something quite interesting when she had to choose who to go see.
2: They have, like, headliners go at the same time. So, like, on this specific day, it was me and Korn headlining at the same time on, like, opposite stages. And everyone's like, oh, that's perfect. You know, the Olivia fans will go see Olivia. The Korn fans will go see Korn. You know, there's really no overlap, but there was one overlap, and it was my mom.
3: Your mom loves Korn.
2: My mom skipped my show to go see Korn.
3: Wow.
0: For shame.
1: That's funny.
0: Right? Imagine. She's like, nah, I've seen Olivia Rodrigo play so many times at home.
1: Yeah, babe, I've been listening to you sing since you were born. I'm going to go watch what I want to watch. It's Korn.
0: Yeah, exactly. I've seen your performances when you were crap. I saw you when you were like 13 years old and couldn't sing.
1: Mm.
0: Now you're a superstar. I've seen you enough. I'm not bothered.
1: Nah.
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1: You and I have very active imaginations. I would say we talk to ourselves quite a bit.
2: Oh, God, yeah. If our mouths aren't moving, our brains are going just as fast.
1: 100%. But recently, it's sort of something that's come out in the last few years, but there's been a sort of big bump in it in the last few weeks. The sort of concept that everyone's sort of communicating that not everyone has an internal monologue.
2: Like the inner voice.
1: No.
2: Where you just talk to yourself. Like no. You make a decision inside your head. Yeah.
1: Apparently a lot of people don't do that.
2: I don't know how you don't have an inner voice. That baffles me. I'm like, how do you like think through what you're going to do in the day? Like when I'm driving home, I'm just in a monologue and like crazy woman.
1: Right.
2: I'm like, I need to go to the grocery. This is my inner monologue. I'm like, oh, do I need to go get groceries? What have I got for dinner tonight? Oh yeah, I might go get that. I might go get this. Do I need to get that? Yeah, I think I do need that. What do I want to watch this afternoon? Or maybe I'll read my book. You know, there's a hundred things going on in a woman's head.
1: Exactly. And it's multiple conversations. But it's like, I don't understand because it's called anendophasia.
2: Anendophasia. So that's when you don't have an inner monologue, right?
1: Yes.
2: Oh, okay.
1: But I don't know how you'd not.
2: I don't either.
1: I can't.
2: My brain's like, that's not real. That's not true.
1: That's my internal monologue being like, they're lying. There's no way you could cope without me. You need me.
2: I'm like, is this psychopathic behaviour or what? But no, it's not. Everyone's brains obviously wired differently. And I was looking into it as well. Apparently, their decisions just come to them fully formed. They're just like, I've got the decision. Here's my decision. I'm like, well, that seems like a pretty good way to live. You don't have to think of 10 different outcomes. Like you and I know you and I both do this.
1: Yeah.
2: Like, what if this happens? What if this happens? We've got to think about this outcome. They're just like, okay, here's the decision. I'm doing that.
1: Trust that your brain came up with the right one?
2: Yeah.
1: Don't you need to do more thinking to double check if it's the right decision?
2: Oh, baffles me that people don't have little voices in their heads.
1: Yeah, but you know, they probably also don't have that we have mental health issues.
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16: Good morning, Alana McIntyre here with the latest. Anthony Albanese has congratulated the Socceroos on the way they played during their 2-0 loss to the United States at the World Cup.
17: But certainly the way that they played out the entire 90 minutes plus six, plus a little bit extra for the referee getting cramp, something I haven't seen before.
16: The PM also saying the Aussies chanting about free healthcare in Seattle warmed his heart. Two men have been charged after they allegedly lit flares at a World Cup watch party in Sydney's Darling Harbour early this morning, and one man suffered burns to his face. Mounted police had to be called in to calm down a wild World Cup crowd in Melbourne as well, as supporters stormed across barriers and flares were set off at Federation Square. The Australian Federal Agriculture Minister is urging Australians not to touch sick or dead